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1: Here's the weather for the Southern Light listening area. We've got a severe thunderstorm watch in effect until 9 p.m. It's currently 75 degrees under clear skies, 78% humidity. The wind is from the west at 4 miles per hour. The forecast for this evening, mostly cloudy with a light breeze with a chance of thunderstorms. 75 degrees. Overnight, cloud-filled skies with a light breeze with occasional rain. 70 degrees. And then tomorrow, cloudy with some wind with scattered thunderstorms. Temp about 78. And that's the weather for the northern Shenandoah Valley listening area.

250 years may sound old, but the idea underneath this country is older still. That freedom matters, that our rights do not come from government first, but from God. The founders did not invent that truth. They recognized it, and generations have fought to protect it. So this summer, celebrate the country and honor the Creator who gives freedom meaning. From Southern Light.

0: this year, America celebrates 250 years of history, freedom, and heritage. At Southern Light, we're proud to mark this milestone by giving thanks to God for His blessings on our nation. Join us as we honor the past, celebrate the present, and share music and truth that lifts hearts across America. Southern Light.
1: Have you ever been on the receiving end of help that only made things worse? A well-meaning friend whose words cut deeper than the wound itself. Job knew that pain all too well. Today on Insight for Living, Chuck Swindoll shows us how Job's friends, while he was suffering, buried him with shame. And we'll see how Job responded. There's a lesson here for anyone who's ever tried to comfort a hurting soul, and for anyone who's been hurt by the comforting. It all points us back to God. Chuck titled his message, "The Futility of Unscrewing the Inscrutable."
2: There are times my heart truly goes out to Job. This is one of those times. I doubt that anyone has ever called you a maggot or a worm. I think Bildad had absolutely no use for Job. Get out of my life. His final speech ends with this kind of major put down. There are a lot of sideline lessons to learn from our studies, and one of them is whenever you have the opportunity to minister to whomever, putting them down never helps. Never. But that's what these men seem to be so good at. So is it any wonder that Job begins with a series of sarcastic verbal slams in return? What a help you are to the weak. How you have saved the arm without strength. Seems like the Hebrew is saying, how you have saved with your arm the one without strength. That seems to be the idea. What counsel you have given to one without wisdom. What helpful insight. What helpful insight you have abundantly provided. My. Ooh. To whom have you uttered words? And whose spirit was expressed through you? Whoa. You have really got the corner on truth, Bildad. What Job lacked in tact, he made up for in total honesty. By the way, sores will do that to you. There's something about pain and the continuation of it that finally removes most of the tact and just gets down to the red, raw facts of life. Even those who are stubborn and rebellious, when they have a lot of pain, there's then a lot of reality. There's no tact here with Job. When you're covered with sores and you're running a high fever and you haven't gotten the sleep you need and you haven't gotten the food you should have and your body is emaciated, you're candid. A lot of help you've been, Bildad. You know, I'm just going to be painfully honest here and say, sometimes we who give wrong counsel need that kind of response. We who have these pious words for those who are going through something that we can't even imagine, we who have those big answers and long, drawn-out, sometimes put-downs and shame-based comments for things they're going through, we need to be told off. Bildad deserved that kind of response. Remember that little prayer I gave you a couple of times ago? Lord, help me today not to add to anybody's burden. Remember that? I hope you wrote that down. I've got that on my desk, and I read it now every morning. Lord, help me not to add to anybody's burden. Help me to speak truth. And where I can, help me to comfort. And where I don't know, help me to say it. And where I feel badly for someone, help me to say that. But help me not to add to their burden. If they're going to hell and back through their experience, I don't need to assist them along the way in any put down. I need to be a comfort to them. Bildad didn't learn that principle. Now, what's interesting is that Job becomes the teacher. Instead of Bildad teaching Job decides, since you don't have any answers, let me tell you about this God who hasn't revealed all the whys and wherefores in his activities. Beginning at verse 5 over to verse 13, Job takes Bildad through the paces. And here is what we would call a fascinating cosmological explanation. He starts with the departed spirits of the dead, and he goes all the way to the top of the universe. And in a simple, general manner, Job says to Bildad, God is in control of every bit of it. He knows about it, he understands it, and he is responsible in the midst of all of it. None of it is a surprise to the living God. He begins with verse 5, the departed spirits. He uses three words to describe their location: waters, Sheol, and Abaddon. The departed spirits tremble under the waters and their inhabitants. Naked is Sheol before him. Sheol is the place of the departed dead. And Abaddon has no covering. It's a synonym for Sheol. This is a resplendent mosaic of the living God's superiority over all. He's sovereign. He is sovereign even over the departed spirits, covered by the waters in the place of Sheol and Abaddon. Now look at where he moves. He stretches out the north over empty space and hangs the earth on nothing. Isn't this amazing? This is an ancient piece of literature, but it's pure truth. He hasn't been contaminated by the evolutionary thinking of the scholars of the 20th century or 21st century. He just believes by faith that when God put it together, he stretched it out over empty space and he hangs the earth on nothing. Right? That's no problem with God. He made stuff out of nothing. He made nothing. I mean, it's all his. He put it all together. Bereshith bara Elohim et hashemayim et haaretz is the way they say it in the Hebrew, as you began, in the beginning. God made the heavens and the earth. I mean, the theories today that we're told about creation takes more faith to believe them than the fiat word of God. God simply states it. Let it be and it becomes, and he hangs it on nothing. This is beautiful. Job is beginning to teach Bildad, whether Bildad's listening or not, who knows. But the beautiful thing is that Job has a relationship with God that Bildad never heard of. And in that relationship, he relies on God for whatever he needs. Some time ago, a teacher sent me a very interesting piece written by a 21st century teacher to the school administration to describe the dilemma of being a teacher in this world in which we live. Let me see if I've got this right. You want me to go into that room with all those kids and fill their every waking moment with a love for learning? Not only that, I'm supposed to instill a sense of pride in their ethnicity, behaviorally modify disruptive behavior, observe them for signs of abuse and t-shirt messages. I'm to fight the war on drugs and sexually transmitted diseases, check their backpacks for guns, and raise their self-esteem. I am to teach them patriotism, good citizenship, sportsmanship, and fair play, how and where to register to vote, how to balance a checkbook, how to apply for a job. I'm to check their heads occasionally for lice, maintain a safe environment, recognize signs of potential antisocial behavior, offer advice, write letters of recommendation for student employment and scholarships, encourage respect for the cultural diversity of others, and oh yeah, always make sure that I give the girls in my class 50% of my attention. I'm required by my contract to be working on my own time, summer and evenings, at my own expense toward advanced certification and a master's degree, and after school, I am to attend committee and faculty meetings and participate in staff development training to maintain my employment status. I am to be a paragon of virtue, larger than life, such that my very presence will awe my students into being obedient and respectful of authority. I am to pledge allegiance to supporting family values, a return to the basics, and to my current administration. I am to incorporate technology into the learning and monitor all websites while providing a personal relationship with each student. I am to decide who might be potentially dangerous and are liable to commit crimes in school or who is possibly being abused, and I can be sent to jail for not mentioning these suspicions. I am to make sure all students pass the state and federally mandated testing in all classes, whether or not they attend school on a regular basis or complete any of the work assigned. Plus, I am expected to make sure that all of the students with handicaps are guaranteed a free and equal education, regardless of their mental or physical handicap. I am to communicate frequently with each student's parent by letter, phone, newsletter, and grade card. I'm to do all of this with just a piece of chalk, a computer, a few books, a bulletin board, a 45-minute more or less planned time, and a big smile, all on a starting salary that qualifies my family for food stamps in many states. Is that all? And you want me to do all of this and expect me not to pray?

person, controlling those who have gone beyond to death, as well as still being involved from the creation of this earth, verse 8, wrapping the waters in his clouds, and the cloud does not burst under them. He obscures the face of the full moon and spreads his cloud over it. He's inscribed a circle on the surface of the waters. Perhaps that has a reference to the rainbow. Perhaps it has a reference to the curvature of the earth and the vastness of the seas. Maybe it was an ancient reference to the creation of this canopy about this earth. At the boundary of light and darkness, the pillars of heaven tremble and are amazed at his rebuke. He quieted the seas with his power. Only he can do that. By his understanding, he shattered Rahab. He mentions later the piercing of the fleeing serpent. Those are pictures of poetic pictures of evil. He is in charge of all of that. He has all of that under his control. By his breath, the heavens are cleared. Behold, says Job when he gets to verse 14. I love this 14th verse. As magnificent as all of these things are, what I have shared represents only the fringes. Isn't that a great word? The fringes, the edges of his ways. They are merely quiet whispers of his voice. They're just the hushed tones of what he's revealed. How faint a word we hear of him, but his mighty thunder. Who can understand? Another way of saying is that who can withstand? We who live in Texas hear a little of thunder. Every once in a while, there come a real frog strangler. And just before that rain comes, there is a lightning through the skies. Man, it's worth staying up for it late. You know, the whole neighborhood lights up. Wow, look at that. And then you go, you're ready for this. That's the thunder you can hear. But if that's just his whisper. If he ever let it loose, we'd all be deaf. We'd fall flat. That's Job's concept of the living God. Bildad, tell me that. I mean, when you put the vastness of this universe in this kind of setting, in the stellar spaces and the natural elements and the life below, on and above the seas and on the earth with the reptiles and the fish and the fowls and the natural elements about us, and to think that he, in all of the galaxies around all of this universe, he comes and finds that little green pea called earth and locates us and knows even the hairs on our head. It is high. I cannot attain to it. What is man that you are mindful of him, or the son of man that you visit him? I need that when the sores on my body are running with pus and the fever won't go down. Job ends where Bildad should have begun. Who can understand? Which reminds me of the three most unusual English words you will ever hear adults say. I don't know. Do it again. I don't know. Tomorrow morning, before you shave, guys, as you look at what we have to look at every day, practice the words. I don't know. No, so that when someone at the office brings up an issue that is beyond you, say, I don't know. When they talk about how God is a good God, and they've listened to the televangelist who told them how everything works out great, just in the next 30 minutes, if you give enough, it'll work out great. And it's amazing how all of it's going to be downhill slide. Just trust him. After all, he's got this wonderful plan, and you'll be able to enjoy it. Just give to us. 1-800, just call the number. You remind them you don't know. Say it. Say it again. Say it again. Say it again. You know the living God by faith, but you don't know his ways. His ways are higher than your ways. His thoughts are greater than your thoughts. You don't have to know. If you say you know, you're phony. Most brilliant men you can study under, I've had the privilege in theology to study under, and every one of them knew how to say those words. I don't know.

0: which began to teach me how incredibly vast is my Heavenly Father, and that He is trustworthy. And I can believe Him, I can believe in Him without being able to explain His ways. And I can put my hand on the arm of the friend I'm with at the hospital and say, not only do I not know, no one knows. How unsearchable are His judgments and unfathomable are His ways. Doesn't mean He's not in control. It just means He isn't obligated to explain Himself. Why did my dog die? Why did my dog get hit in the street when my neighbor's dog is 20 years old? Why is it that this tragedy happened at this time when, in fact, these countries, a tragedy would wake them up, maybe? What is it about our family that goes through when that family? I don't know. In the final analysis, He knows, and He does all things well. I am the clay, He is the potter. I am the disciple, He is the Lord. I am the sheep, He is the shepherd. That means I am to be humble and trusting and available, not making demands, willing to adjust, to be submissive, to listen, to learn, to adapt to His leading, wherever it may go, whether I'm comfortable, happy, or not. That is obedience. Job, by now, is beginning to see it, and even at the end of his brief explanation, says, who can understand? A good time to return to my opening statement. The study of Job is essentially the study of God. It's essentially a study of God. I return again to Tozer. Without doubt, the mightiest thought the mind can entertain is the thought of God. And the weightiest word in any language is its word for God. A right conception of God is basic not only to systematic theology, but to practical Christian living as well. The Christian conception of God current in these years is so decadent as to be utterly beneath the dignity of the Most High God and actually to constitute for professed believers something amounting to moral calamity. The first step down for any church is taken when it surrenders its high opinion of God. The heaviest obligation lying upon the Christian church today is to purify and elevate her concept of God. In all her prayers and labors, this should have first place. We do the greatest service to the next generation of Christians by passing on to them, undimmed and undiminished, that noble concept of God which we received from our Hebrew and Christian fathers of generations past. This will prove of greater value to them than anything that art or science can devise. Train yourself to think theologically. Make it a determined purpose to think God's thoughts as you practice, I don't know. That's where faith steps in. What I cannot prove, and His word states, I believe. Even if I cannot explain it or in human terms defend it, I believe it. Let's bow our heads together. You've been very gracious to sit and to listen. Not an easy sermon to preach and an even harder one to hear. From the profound life of a remarkable suffering man, there emerges a story of life today, a life that includes tragedies, heartaches, heartbreaks, the permissive will of God allowing events of evil to transpire as evil men and women plan against good things and even innocent lives like children. You don't have to understand. But having come to an end of your own ability to explain, you must accept at that point faith somewhere fits into this equation. And I trust him whose ways are higher than mine. Though mysterious, I still believe he is good. Though inscrutable, I still believe God has integrity. Though the story doesn't end happily ever after, I still believe he is a God of grace. The cross looms large on the horizon as you look toward the future. And you must, each one of us must come to terms with it. Its message is a message of obedience, where the Son of God took the sins of the world and owned them. Who his own self bore our sins in his body on the tree, the sacred text says. Your way to God, not understanding all about him, but having a relationship with him, must take you through the cross, where you acknowledge that your sins were paid for as well. And you trust him to take you where you cannot go on your own, to a place of forgiveness in this life and to eternal heaven in the next one. Believe today. Trust him now. Behold, our Father, we have touched only the fringes of your ways. We have heard only a faint word. Were you to reveal it all, who could possibly take it in? Who could survive? We hold you in awesome adoration. We sit before you in silent respect. Forgive us for filling spaces with meaningless words and attempting to justify your hand when you need no defender. I pray that you will help us as our paths cross the Jobs of our lives, or as we endure them ourselves, to be more gracious and less dogmatic. To be quicker to say, we're here, but we can't explain all the whys. May we remember, Lord, that you are the Father, we are the children. You are the Lord, we are the servants. As we're dismissed today, our Father, from this time of worship, give us comfort in knowing that he who is inexplicable and inscrutable and unfathomable loves us, cares for us, and of all things has provided a way to know him. Thank you for Christ, who loved us and gave himself for us. In becoming a man, he identified with our ways. Thank you for the path you have opened to heaven. By faith, we walk it confident in Christ and not of ourselves. In his matchless name we pray. Everyone said, amen.
1: When someone we love is hurting, the kindest words are often the simplest. I'm here, but I don't understand this any more than you do. We don't have to defend God. We don't have to explain the mystery. Our role is to point one another to the one who loves us. This is Insight for Living. Chuck Swindoll titled today's message, The Futility of Unscrewing the Inscrutable. As much as we might try, we can't dismiss the raw authenticity of Job's story. It's not just a distant parable, something tragic that happened to someone else somewhere else a long, long time ago. We know it's relevant because we've been there. We've been confused by God too. We've been stymied by his ways. But here's what Chuck Swindoll wants you to know. The God who met Job in the most confusing season of his life is the same God who is present in yours. That's not only the testimony of Job, it's the message in a classic book that Chuck wrote. 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Dave first encountered Chuck's Bible teaching decades ago through Insight for Living. 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I'm Bill Meyer. 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
1: Here's the weather for the Southern Light listening area. We've got a severe thunderstorm watch in effect until 9 p.m. The current temperature is 72 degrees under clear skies. Humidity 88%. The wind is from the northwest at 5 miles per hour. The forecast for this evening, mostly cloudy with a light breeze with a chance of thunderstorms. 75 degrees. Overnight, cloud-filled skies with a light breeze with occasional rain. 70 degrees. And then tomorrow, cloudy with some wind with scattered thunderstorms. Temp about 78. And that's the weather for the northern Shenandoah Valley listening area.
2: 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There's a man in the Bible that was cast upon an island. And right now we'd like to introduce this gentleman to you. 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

0: 250 years later, the question is not only what this country has been, it is what we are handing forward.
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2: See, I live on an airplane now. That's a part of my life. I'm up there, morning, I'm down here. But in 1971, I had never seen the inside of an airplane. And I went to work for the State Department of Education, Kentucky's Bureau of Vocational Education, it was called at that time. And my boss called me in one day, said, "You need to go to Atlanta for a meeting and right back." Just tickled me to death. I said, "Hot dog, going to get to fly on an airplane." I ran down there to the travel agency and I ran in and I said, "I want a round trip ticket." Lady said, "Where to?" I said, "Right back here."

0: From the founding of our nation to this historic 250th anniversary year, America has much to remember and much to be thankful for. Southern Light is celebrating with music that honors God, appreciates the blessing of freedom, and encourages listeners from one generation to the next. Southern Light.
1: According to Nancy DeMoss Wolgemuth, mentors don't have to be perfect.
2: Teach out of your failures. Teach out of what God has shown you, where you did blow it, where you didn't trust Him, what you learned through that, where God found you, about the addictions that you had, about the ways that you failed. Teach out of your life.
1: This is Revive Our Hearts with Nancy DeMoss Wolgemuth, author of Adorned, for September 4th, 2026. I'm Dana Grash. This week, we've been marking a milestone as a ministry. Revive Our Hearts has now completed 25 years on the air. To celebrate the occasion, we've been exploring some of the main themes Nancy's taught on over the decades.
3: Dana, it's been such a joy for me to look back over these years and see the faithfulness and the mercy and the kindness of God. And I want to say what a great privilege it is to serve the Lord. Whether you do that vocationally, as I do, or wherever God has placed you, in the marketplace, in the home, as a student, or wherever you're serving Him, there is no joy like that of serving Jesus and others. I've had the great privilege over these years of opening God's Word day after day, year after year, and letting the Lord speak first to my own heart and change my life with His Word, and then having the opportunity to share that truth, the Scripture, with others.
1: Nancy, one of the themes the Lord has put on your heart as you've ministered to women over the years is a call to understand what it means to live as a woman of God. And on this program, you've tackled questions like, why did God create men and women? And how has He made us unique and distinctive?
3: Yeah, as our society has gone through seismic shifts over these last decades, it's been a sweet thing, and I think an important thing, for us to stay tethered to God's Word as we grapple with the truth about who God has called us to be and how we can best honor Him through our God-created design.
1: You've explored this in a number of classic series here on Revive Our Hearts, and one of the first ever recorded for the ministry was called Becoming a Woman of Discretion, based in Proverbs chapter 7.
2: A wise woman has a gentle spirit. A wise woman is surrendered to the will of God and submissive to the obligations that God has placed her under. This woman is the opposite of that. And as we've been saying, the foolish woman is a treacherous woman. She's a destructive woman. She tears down her house with her hands. Now, you may be thinking, as we've been saying, going through this passage, I'm not the kind of woman, as a married woman in particular, who'd ever leave my house and go out in the middle of the night and rendezvous with some foolish man out there. And you might not. But ask yourself this question as you think about who you are in your home, in your workplace, in your church environment. Would I be characterized as loud and stubborn, boisterous, always drawing attention to myself, out of control, not restrained? Do you find yourself resisting the ways of God, resisting authority, or you're not quick to yield? That's a picture of this foolish woman. She's not willing to yield to those who may have other opinions or input into her life. As we continue in verse 11, we see that not only is she loud and stubborn, but her feet abide not in her house. She's always out doing things, not content and satisfied to be where God has put her. Now, the woman in Proverbs 31 that we talk about, the virtuous woman, is a woman who does go out and do things. She's out buying a field. She's out planting a vineyard. She's out shopping for her family. What's the difference? In that case, the virtuous woman, the wise woman, when she's out of her home, she's looking for ways to benefit and bless and serve her family, or for the surroundings where God has placed her if you're a single woman. The foolish woman that we're reading about in Proverbs 7 is just a stirred up woman. She's just restless. She's easily discontent. The scripture says that we should make it our goal to live a quiet and peaceable life. This woman is the opposite of that. She's always on the move, always got to have activity. And let me say, our culture feeds that kind of frenetic, frazzled, frenzied lifestyle. Has it done it to you? Do you find yourself just always having to be on the move? You can't sit still. Verse 12 says, now is she without, now in the streets, and lieth in wait at every corner. This woman is not a keeper at home. Titus 2 tells us in the New Testament that the godly woman learns to be a keeper at home, that her priority is to serve and bless and minister to her family. Her heart centers in her home. This woman is not that way. And notice, she lies in wait at every corner. She's not just a foolish woman in that one encounter in the middle of the night with that one man. She is a foolish woman, so wherever she goes, she's dangerous. It happens everywhere. At work, in the neighborhood, at church. And for her, it may have become such a habit that she doesn't even realize what she's doing. One of the things about foolishness is that it blinds us to see how foolish we are. And that's why, as women, we need to have other older, godly women around us who can help us see things about us that we can't see about ourselves. And if you're really bold, ask your husband. Ask your children about some of these characteristics and say, is it possible that I have some of those traits and don't even realize it? The foolish woman who has these traits in her heart ultimately is going to live out that foolishness, and she's going to wreak havoc and destruction in the people around her. That destruction may be in your own husband, in your children, in your grandchildren, in people that you work with, in others in your church. It may not just end up in an immoral relationship, but it will end up tearing down your home, the environment, the circumstances in which God has placed you.
1: That's Nancy DeMoss-Wolgemuth helping us understand Proverbs chapter 7 and warning us against being a foolish woman. For 25 years, Nancy has been helping us understand how to be wise women through the ministry of Revive Our Hearts. Here's another example from her series on Proverbs 31 called To Be Praised, The Woman Who Fears the Lord.
2: I just want to remind us over and over again that no woman can be like this woman apart from the Lord. That left to ourselves, we can never have the kind of heart that would cause us to give ourselves in this selfless, serving, sacrificial way that this virtuous woman does in Proverbs chapter 31. And yet I also want to remind you, and this is where I get such hope, and that is that any woman can be this woman. And let me remind you again that the heart of the matter is not all the things this woman does. It's not all her activities, all her accomplishments, all her achievements, all her skills. They are considerable, but those things all flow out of a relationship with God. That's the bottom line. Now, we're not going to get to the bottom line for a while yet because it comes up at the end of the chapter, but we know that this is a woman who fears the Lord. She's a woman who has a reverence for God, a trust in God, a holy sense of awe about God. And out of that reverential trust and fear and love and devotion to God comes springing forth her heart for the relationships that God has put in her life. In this case, it's a married woman. So her heart for her husband, her heart for her children, her heart for her home, that all comes out of her devotion to God. You and I cannot be the women God made us to be and wants us to be and that we want to be. Regardless of our season of life, regardless of whether we're married or single, what our calling is in life, we cannot fulfill that calling apart from a commitment to cultivate a personal relationship with God. That's got to be the number one core priority of every day of my life, to walk with God. And you say, I'm too busy. I don't have time to do that. If you don't have time to cultivate your relationship with God, then you're doing some other things that you shouldn't be doing. And we've got to just determine this is what matters. That I seek the Lord, that I know Him, that I get into His Word, that I get wisdom from Him, that I get the power of His indwelling Holy Spirit to enable me to be the woman He wants me to be. A woman said to me just a while ago, she said, after I left the last session, I was feeling so hopeless and overwhelmed and like I was just such a failure on every count as it relates to Proverbs 31. But she said then in the next session, she said, God really encouraged her and showed her His grace and the hope that there is. And let me just say, there is hope

0: God, and we say, break me, mold me, make me, shape me, transform me by your grace, by the power of your salvation and your gospel. Make me into the woman that I could never be apart from you, but that I am sure to be by the power of your Spirit. So I want to keep speaking words of hope and grace.
1: That's Nancy DeMoss Wolgemuth showing us how to be wise women who glorify God. That message was based on Proverbs 31. Nancy also explored the topic of femininity for God's glory in the series, A Vision for Biblical Womanhood.
0: The vast majority of Christian women have bought into this new, quote, new way of thinking. In the home, in the church, in the marketplace, they have adopted the values and the belief system of the world around them. The world promises freedom and fulfillment to those who embrace its philosophy. Just look at the advertising today. What is it promising women? You can have all you want. You can be free. You can be fulfilled. Just bite into this piece of fruit. Just buy into this philosophy. But you know as well as I do, and it's so tragic to me, that millions of women who have done just that have ended up not free and fulfilled, but they've ended up disillusioned, wounded, and in terrible bondage. It's been true in their workplace, in their marriages, in their families, in their relationships. You can just look at some women today and say, she has lived a hard life. And in many cases, it's because of choices that were contrary to the Word of God. Now, I realize that the things we've talked about in this series are not politically correct. Believe me, I know that, and we're going to have to answer the mail, okay? And much of it flies in the face of what we have been taught as 21st century, enlightened, liberated women. Much of what I've taught is contrary to our natural instincts. What I have taught here is the complementarian position, what I call a biblical vision of womanhood, will never be the majority position. It probably, in our lifetime, will never be the majority position in the church. Sad to say. It is likely to make many women uncomfortable. I know that. So why have I risked doing this series? Why have I risked what people would think and how they would respond? It's because I know that the truth is right. I know that God's ways are good. And I know that God's pathway for women and for men is the only path to true joy and peace and fulfillment as a woman or as a man. You see, God made us. He loves us. And we can only be whole. We can only be free. We can only be full. We can only be fulfilled when we function according to His design for our lives. And even if we had nothing to gain from it ourselves, if it's God's way and it brings God glory, then we would say, yes, Lord. Then I would want to say, Lord, I surrender to this, even if I don't get anything out of it. But we do get something out of it. There's blessing for us. I am convinced that the influence of an army of godly, surrendered, believing, praying women will be incalculable in our homes, in our churches, and in our culture. Will you be one of those women? Will you come and join the counter-revolution? I pray you will.
1: That's Nancy DeMoss Wolgemuth in a series called A Vision for Biblical Womanhood. If you'd like to hear more, visit reviveourhearts.com. There's a link to the rest of that message in today's transcript. Today, we're exploring the theme of biblical womanhood by hearing messages Nancy's given over the years. And we cannot leave out the series, God's Beautiful Design for Women, living out Titus 2, 1-5.
0: Chronological maturity should be accompanied by spiritual growth and maturity. As you're getting older age-wise, you ought to be maturing spiritually, maturing into Christ-likeness. I love that verse, Proverbs chapter 4, verse 18, and I often put this on birthday cards or birthday greetings to people. It says, the path of the righteous is like the light of dawn, which shines brighter and brighter until full day. Now, when you're getting into your 50s, 60s, 70s, 80s, you don't tend to think of your life as getting brighter and fuller.

0: We tend to think of going downhill. That's the way people talk about aging today. But it's not God's perspective on aging. God's perspective is that if you are a righteous person, if you are a believer, that your life is like the light of dawn. It starts out just a little glimmer of light. And then as the day moves along and moves closer and closer to noon, the sun gets higher and higher in the sky till at full noon, the light is at its brightest. That's the way aging should be thought of spiritually. And there should never be a time in your life, no matter how old you are, when you stop flourishing, growing, and being fruitful. Never. There's never a time to retire spiritually. Never a time to be put on a shelf spiritually. Again, here's another passage I love. Psalm chapter 92, verses 12 through 15. The righteous flourish like the palm tree and grow like a cedar in Lebanon. They are planted in the house of the Lord. They flourish in the courts of our God. They still bear fruit in old age. They are ever full of sap and green. Picture vitality to declare that the Lord is upright. He is my rock, and there is no unrighteousness in him. That's a description of godly old people. They're flourishing. They're growing. They're full of spiritual vitality. Their physical bodies may be diminishing. That's the part of the curse of the fall. But they are, their inner man is being renewed day by day. They're growing. They're flourishing. And they never stop being fruitful. They never stop proclaiming to others the goodness and the wonders of Christ and his gospel. And older people, let me say to you that you're supposed to be a model. You're supposed to be an example. Your character, your lifestyle should be worthy of respect. You should have a life that others can point to and say, that's what I want to be like when I'm your age. A life that's worthy of emulation, a life that's worthy of following because you follow Christ. You should be a model. But here's something else. You should also be a mentor. Not just a model, but also a mentor. You need to be drawing on your life experience to provide encouragement and exhortation and challenge to those who are younger. Now, you say, well, I've blown so much of my life. I made so many wrong choices. I have failed in so many respects. And I'm sure the older you get, the bigger catalog of failures you have that Satan can throw up in your face and say, there's nothing you could offer. Teach out of your failures. Teach out of what God has shown you, where you did blow it, where you didn't trust him, what you learned through that, where God found you, about the addictions that you had, about the ways that you failed. Teach out of your life and help those who are coming behind you to be guarded and protected in their steps. My life is so much richer today as I'm getting older because of older people who have poured into my life and have modeled for me and mentored me in the ways of God. Now, I want to challenge you older people to be willing to take initiative and reach out to younger people in the community of faith. One of the things I hear about older people, about older women in the church, I hear it said, they just don't want to mentor. And then, of course, I hear some of the older people saying the younger people just don't want to be mentored. You know what? Whether you're younger or older, take the initiative. Reach out. If you're older, find a younger woman. You don't have to be a PhD in theology. You don't have to have been to seminary. You don't have to be a great Bible teacher. Just open your life and open the Word of God and come alongside of some of these younger women and be willing to share out of your life. And then just a brief word to those who are younger. Job 12, verse 12 says, wisdom is with the aged and understanding in length of days. Now you can be young and wise, but there's some aspects of wisdom and understanding that you only get with life experience. Remember that. And then remember that God cares about how we treat older believers, that they are to be treated with honor and with respect. Leviticus 19, verse 32 says, you shall stand up before the gray head and honor the face of an old man, and you shall fear your God. I am the Lord. The way you treat older people is an evidence of the way you treat the Lord. Now, that doesn't mean that they will never do wrong, but the Apostle Paul taught pastors Timothy and Titus, if they are wrong, those older people, that when you appeal to them, you are to humbly and respectfully make your appeal. It's not that you can't challenge the lifestyle or the choices an older person is making, but Paul says to Timothy in 1 Timothy 5, don't rebuke an older man, but encourage him as you would a father, younger men as brothers, older women as mothers, younger women as sisters in all purity. And then younger women, and we're all younger to somebody, and we're all older to somebody, younger women, be teachable, be humble, value the life experience of the older women around you. Solicit their input. Receive instruction and correction with humility. Ask questions. Listen.
1: That's Nancy DeMoss-Walgemuth teaching from Titus 2 here on Revive Our Hearts. Today, we've been exploring biblical womanhood by visiting several teaching series from Nancy. All week, we've been looking at the main themes frequently heard on Revive Our Hearts as we celebrate an anniversary. We're now into our 26th year on air as a ministry. And what a huge blessing that is.
0: It sure is. And I couldn't have imagined all those years ago all that the Lord would have in store for us and the lives that would be deeply impacted, not only here in the United States, but around the world as the message is going out, not just in English, but in multiple other languages now. And all I can say is we give all the praise and all the glory to God. This is His ministry, His doing, and we could not be more grateful.
1: Nancy, in many ways, you're passing on a baton because there are voices from past generations that have been instrumental in calling women to be countercultural and to model their femininity after God's word. One of those women was Elizabeth Elliot.
0: And what an amazing woman Elizabeth was. In many ways, she saw the trends in popular thinking that started back in the 50s and 60s, and she could see where that was leading us. And that's why she wrote books like Let Me Be a Woman. And she talked a lot about this theme on her daily radio program called Gateway to Joy, which was the precursor to Revive Our Hearts. Elizabeth Elliot had a remarkable ability to tell it like it is, not mincing any words, and yet women of all ages loved to hear her speak.
1: Yeah, you know, Nancy, in many ways you remind me of her. I'm so glad God called you to carry Elizabeth's baton forward 25 years ago. You've stewarded that calling well, my friend. I'm proud of you. Everywhere I go, women of all ages tell me how much they love to hear you speak because your words are rooted in God's words, just like Elizabeth's were. Now, if you're listening and you're nodding your head along with me, if you've been blessed by Nancy's ministry over the years and you want to partner with us, would you consider making a donation today? 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On Monday, we'll continue our celebration of 25 years of saying yes, Lord. Have a great weekend. Be back for Revive Our Hearts. 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
1: Here's the weather for the Southern Light listening area. The current temperature is 72 degrees under clear skies. Humidity 88%. The wind is from the west at 5 miles per hour. Overnight, lots of clouds and somewhat breezy with a chance of thunderstorms. 70 degrees. And then tomorrow, cloudy with some wind with scattered thunderstorms. And the temp 77. And that's the weather for the Northern Shenandoah Valley listening area.

0: There's a team of volunteers that keep the gospel music and great Christian programs on the air here at Southern Light, but there are many others who do their part to make it all possible. We want to thank our supporters who keep this radio outreach going. Among those, Ashby of Front Royal, Wayne and Joan from Stephen City, Albert of Winchester, Diana from Front Royal, Jerry of Highview, Paul and Joyce Gore, Chaplain Bray of Winchester, Valley Assembly of God, Faith Mission Church in Wardensville, Patsy from Winchester, Barbara and Richard from Winchester, Cindy and Charles from Cape and Bridge, West Virginia, Augusta Assembly of God, Brenda from Pawpaw, West Virginia, Linda from Highview, Linda and Terry from Winchester, and Betty from Front Royal. You're helping to share the good news of Jesus over Southern Light. 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That's 2304 Middle Road, Winchester, 22601. 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
0: 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Southern Light.

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The Son of God is risen, that's what the angel said. When man tore down the temple, Jesus raised it up again. Started building on his

feel closer to God here on Southern Light. A promise from 1 Thessalonians, "For the Lord himself shall descend from heaven with a shout, with the voice of the archangel, and with the trump of God. And the dead in Christ shall rise first. Then we which are alive and remain shall be caught up together with them in the clouds to meet the Lord in the air. And so shall we ever be with the Lord."

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Still imperfect, still standing, still in need of grace. And through every chapter, God has not let go. Southern Light.

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1: Here's the weather for the Southern Light listening area. Currently 73 degrees under partly cloudy skies, 78% humidity. The wind is from the west at 7 miles per hour. The overnight forecast, mostly cloudy with a light breeze with a chance of thunderstorms, 70 degrees. And then tomorrow, cloud-filled skies with a light breeze with scattered thunderstorms and the temp 77. And that's the weather for the northern Shenandoah Valley listening area.

0: There's a team of volunteers that keep the gospel music and great Christian programs on the air here at Southern Light, but there are many others who do their part to make it all possible. We want to thank our supporters who keep this radio outreach going. Among those, Ashby of Front Royal, Wayne and Joan from Stephen City, Albert of Winchester, Diana from Front Royal, Jerry of Highview, Paul and Joyce Gore, Chaplain Bray of Winchester, Valley Assembly of God, Faith Mission Church in Wardensville, Patsy from Winchester, Barbara and Richard from Winchester, Cindy and Charles from Cape and Bridge, West Virginia, Augusta Assembly of God, Brenda from Pawpaw, West Virginia, Linda from Highview, Linda and Terry from Winchester, and Betty from Front Royal. You're helping to share the good news of Jesus over Southern Light. 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That's 2304 Middle Road, Winchester, 22601. 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

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A promise now from God's Word in Isaiah 41. For I, the Lord thy God, will hold thy right hand. Sing unto thee, fear not, I will help thee.

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Oh.

0: There's a team of volunteers that keep the gospel music and great Christian programs on the air here at Southern Light, but there are many others who do their part to make it all possible. We want to thank our supporters who keep this radio outreach going. Among those, Ashby of Front Royal, Wayne and Joan from Stephen City, Albert of Winchester, Diana from Front Royal, Jerry of Highview, Paul and Joyce Gore, Chaplain Bray of Winchester, Valley Assembly of God, Faith Mission Church in Wardensville, Patsy from Winchester, Barbara and Richard from Winchester, Cindy and Charles from Cape and Bridge, West Virginia, Augusta Assembly of God, Brenda from Pawpaw, West Virginia, Linda from Highview, Linda and Terry from Winchester, and Betty from Front Royal. You're helping to share the good news of Jesus over Southern Light. 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That's 2304 Middle Road, Winchester, 22601. 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

A flag on the porch, a breeze in the trees, a quiet reminder that gratitude still looks good on both a country and a heart. This summer, thank God for simple gifts and the freedom to enjoy them. 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
1: A promise now from God's Word in Isaiah 41. For I, the Lord thy God, will hold thy right hand. 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
1: Here's the weather for the Southern Light listening area. The temp, 70 degrees, under clear skies. Humidity, 94%. The wind is from the southwest at 4 miles per hour. The overnight forecast, partly cloudy with a light breeze with scattered showers, about 64 degrees. And then tomorrow, some clouds here and there and somewhat breezy, 75 degrees. And that's the weather for the northern Shenandoah Valley listening area.

We've got a song that we want to do for you that we introduced to gospel music, at least to our part of gospel music. We introduced it a long time ago, and we've been singing it for a long time. I hope you'll enjoy it. I love to call his name.

0: There's a team of volunteers that keep the gospel music and great Christian programs on the air here at Southern Light, but there are many others who do their part to make it all possible. We want to thank our supporters who keep this radio outreach going. Among those, Ashby of Front Royal, Wayne and Joan from Stephen City, Albert of Winchester, Diana from Front Royal, Jerry of Highview, Paul and Joyce Gore, Chaplain Bray of Winchester, Valley Assembly of God, Faith Mission Church in Wardensville, Patsy from Winchester, Barbara and Richard from Winchester, Cindy and Charles from Cape and Bridge, West Virginia, Augusta Assembly of God, Brenda from Pawpaw, West Virginia, Linda from Highview, Linda and Terry from Winchester, and Betty from Front Royal. 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That's 2304 Middle Road, Winchester, 22601. 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
1: Leviticus 23 says 6 days shall work be done, but the seventh day is the Sabbath of rest and holy convocation. You shall do no work therein. It is the Sabbath of the Lord in all your dwellings.

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People who carried a cost so your ordinary day could exist. Some families are still carrying that weight. So gratitude should be more than a slogan. It should shape how we live. As America marks 250 years, may God steady this land, strengthen weary hearts, and teach us to live like free.

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prepared as a bride, adorned for her husband. 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
1: Here's the weather for the Southern Light listening area. The current temp 68 degrees under partly cloudy skies. 93% humidity. The wind is from the southwest at 5 miles per hour. The overnight forecast, partly cloudy with a light breeze with scattered showers, about 64 degrees. And then tomorrow, some clouds here and there and somewhat breezy, 75 degrees. And that's the weather for the northern Shenandoah Valley listening area.

0: There's a team of volunteers that keep the gospel music and great Christian programs on the air here at Southern Light, but there are many others who do their part to make it all possible. We want to thank our supporters who keep this radio outreach going. Among those, Ashby of Front Royal, Wayne and Joan from Stephen City, Albert of Winchester, Diana from Front Royal, Jerry of Highview, Paul and Joyce Gore, Chaplain Bray of Winchester, Valley Assembly of God, Faith Mission Church in Wardensville, Patsy from Winchester, Barbara and Richard from Winchester, Cindy and Charles from Cape and Bridge, West Virginia, Augusta Assembly of God, Brenda from Pawpaw, West Virginia, Linda from Highview, Linda and Terry from Winchester, and Betty from Front Royal. 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

250 years may sound old, but the idea underneath this country is older still. That freedom matters, that our rights do not come from government first, but from God. The founders did not invent that truth. They recognized it, and generations have fought to protect it. So this summer, celebrate the country and honor the creator who gives freedom meaning. 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
1: Here's the weather for the Southern Light listening area. The current temp, 68 degrees, under clear skies, 93% humidity. The wind is from the south at 4 miles per hour. The overnight forecast, partly cloudy with a light breeze with scattered showers, about 64 degrees. And then tomorrow, some clouds here and there and somewhat breezy, 75 degrees. And that's the weather for the northern Shenandoah Valley listening area.

0: There's a team of volunteers that keep the gospel music and great Christian programs on the air here at Southern Light, but there are many others who do their part to make it all possible. We want to thank our supporters who keep this radio outreach going. Among those, Ashby of Front Royal, Wayne and Joan from Stephen City, Albert of Winchester, Diana from Front Royal, Jerry of Highview, Paul and Joyce Gore, Chaplain Bray of Winchester, Valley Assembly of God, Faith Mission Church in Wardensville, Patsy from Winchester, Barbara and Richard from Winchester, Cindy and Charles from Cape and Bridge, West Virginia, Augusta Assembly of God, Brenda from Pawpaw, West Virginia, Linda from Highview, Linda and Terry from Winchester, and Betty from Front Royal. 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
1: Here's the weather for the Southern Light listening area. The current temp 68 degrees under clear skies. Humidity 88%. The wind is calm. The forecast for this morning, cloudy with a slight chance of thunderstorms. And the temp 71. This afternoon, cloud-filled skies with a light breeze with a chance of thunderstorms. And the temp 77. Then this evening, partial clouds with scattered showers. And the temp 71. And that's the weather for the Northern Shenandoah Valley listening area.

0: There's a team of volunteers that keep the gospel music and great Christian programs on the air here at Southern Light, but there are many others who do their part to make it all possible. We want to thank our supporters who keep this radio outreach going. Among those, Ashby of Front Royal, Wayne and Joan from Stephen City, Albert of Winchester, Diana from Front Royal, Jerry of Highview, Paul and Joyce Gore, Chaplain Bray of Winchester, Valley Assembly of God, Faith Mission Church in Wardensville, Patsy from Winchester, Barbara and Richard from Winchester, Cindy and Charles from Cape and Bridge, West Virginia, Augusta Assembly of God, Brenda from Pawpaw, West Virginia, Linda from Highview, Linda and Terry from Winchester, and Betty from Front Royal. 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
1: Never give up. 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

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Southern Light is celebrating with music that honors God, appreciates the blessing of freedom, and encourages listeners from one generation to the next. Southern Light.

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1: Proverbs 22, verse 6. 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
2: 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And right now, we'd like to introduce this gentleman to you. 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
1: Here's the weather for the Southern Light listening area. The temp 64 degrees under clear skies. Humidity 100%. The wind is calm. The forecast for this morning, cloudy with a slight chance of thunderstorms. And the temp 71. This afternoon, cloud-filled skies with a light breeze with a chance of thunderstorms. And the temp 77. Then this evening, partial clouds with scattered showers. And the temp 71. And that's the weather for the northern Shenandoah Valley listening area.

0: There's a team of volunteers that keep the gospel music and great Christian programs on the air here at Southern Light, but there are many others who do their part to make it all possible. We want to thank our supporters who keep this radio outreach going. Among those, Ashby of Front Royal, Wayne and Joan from Stephen City, Albert of Winchester, Diana from Front Royal, Jerry of Highview, Paul and Joyce Gore, Chaplain Bray of Winchester, Valley Assembly of God, Faith Mission Church in Wardensville, Patsy from Winchester, Barbara and Richard from Winchester, Cindy and Charles from Cape and Bridge, West Virginia, Augusta Assembly of God, Brenda from Pawpaw, West Virginia, Linda from Highview, Linda and Terry from Winchester, and Betty from Front Royal. 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That's 2304 Middle Road, Winchester, 22601. 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
1: Here's the weather for the Southern Light listening area. The temp 64 degrees under clear skies. Humidity 100%. The wind is calm with some drizzle. The forecast for this morning, cloudy with a slight chance of thunderstorms. And the temp 71. This afternoon, cloud-filled skies with a light breeze with a chance of thunderstorms. And the temp 77. Then this evening, partial clouds with scattered showers. And the temp 71. And that's the weather for the northern Shenandoah Valley listening area.

I was living in exile. Whoa, I was doomed to eternal darkness. I was shipwrecked on troubled waters.

0: There's a team of volunteers that keep the gospel music and great Christian programs on the air here at Southern Light, but there are many others who do their part to make it all possible. We want to thank our supporters who keep this radio outreach going. Among those, Ashby of Front Royal, Wayne and Joan from Stephen City, Albert of Winchester, Diana from Front Royal, Jerry of Highview, Paul and Joyce Gore, Chaplain Bray of Winchester, Valley Assembly of God, Faith Mission Church in Wardensville, Patsy from Winchester, Barbara and Richard from Winchester, Cindy and Charles from Cape and Bridge, West Virginia, Augusta Assembly of God, Brenda from Pawpaw, West Virginia, Linda from Highview, Linda and Terry from Winchester, and Betty from Front Royal. 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
1: 1 Chronicles 29:12. 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
1: Here's the weather for the Southern Light listening area. The temp 64 degrees, under clear skies. Humidity 100%. The wind is calm. The forecast for this morning, cloudy with a slight chance of thunderstorms. And the temp 71. This afternoon, cloud-filled skies with a light breeze with a chance of thunderstorms. And the temp 77. Then this evening, partial clouds with scattered showers. And the temp 71. And that's the weather for the northern Shenandoah Valley listening area.

0: There's a team of volunteers that keep the gospel music and great Christian programs on the air here at Southern Light, but there are many others who do their part to make it all possible. We want to thank our supporters who keep this radio outreach going. Among those, Ashby of Front Royal, Wayne and Joan from Stephen City, Albert of Winchester, Diana from Front Royal, Jerry of Highview, Paul and Joyce Gore, Chaplain Bray of Winchester, Valley Assembly of God, Faith Mission Church in Wardensville, Patsy from Winchester, Barbara and Richard from Winchester, Cindy and Charles from Cape and Bridge, West Virginia, Augusta Assembly of God, Brenda from Pawpaw, West Virginia, Linda from Highview, Linda and Terry from Winchester, and Betty from Front Royal. 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

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Southern Light is marking this milestone with grateful hearts and a message of hope rooted in faith.

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1: Here's the weather for the Southern Light listening area. The current temp 68 degrees with a few clouds. 93% humidity. The wind is calm. The forecast for this morning, cloudy with a slight chance of thunderstorms. And the temp 71. This afternoon, cloud-filled skies with a light breeze with a chance of thunderstorms. And the temp 77. Then this evening, partial clouds with scattered showers. And the temp 71. And that's the weather for the northern Shenandoah Valley listening area.

0: There's a team of volunteers that keep the gospel music and great Christian programs on the air here at Southern Light, but there are many others who do their part to make it all possible. We want to thank our supporters who keep this radio outreach going. Among those, Ashby of Front Royal, Wayne and Joan from Stephen City, Albert of Winchester, Diana from Front Royal, Jerry of Highview, Paul and Joyce Gore, Chaplain Bray of Winchester, Valley Assembly of God, Faith Mission Church in Wardensville, Patsy from Winchester, Barbara and Richard from Winchester, Cindy and Charles from Cape and Bridge, West Virginia, Augusta Assembly of God, Brenda from Pawpaw, West Virginia, Linda from Highview, Linda and Terry from Winchester, and Betty from Front Royal. 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

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People who carried a cost so your ordinary day could exist. Some families are still carrying that weight. So gratitude should be more than a slogan. It should shape how we live. As America marks 250 years, may God steady this land, strengthen weary hearts, and teach us to live like freedom is worth honoring. Southern Light.

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But and if ye suffer for righteousness' sake, happy are ye, and be not afraid for their terror, neither be troubled.

America turns 250 this year, old enough to have scars, young enough to need grace. Because the truth underneath this country was never brand new, that freedom is worth protecting, that rights come from God. 250 years later, that truth still stands. So thank God for what's good, pray for what's broken, and live like truth still matters. Southern Light.

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1: Here's the weather for the Southern Light listening area. The temp 70 degrees and it's cloudy. Humidity 94%. The wind is calm. The forecast for this morning, cloudy with a slight chance of thunderstorms. And the temp 71. This afternoon, cloud-filled skies with a light breeze with a chance of thunderstorms. And the temp 77. Then this evening, partial clouds with scattered showers. And the temp 71. And that's the weather for the northern Shenandoah Valley listening area.

0: There's a team of volunteers that keep the gospel music and great Christian programs on the air here at Southern Light, but there are many others who do their part to make it all possible. We want to thank our supporters who keep this radio outreach going. Among those, Ashby of Front Royal, Wayne and Joan from Stephen City, Albert of Winchester, Diana from Front Royal, Jerry of Highview, Paul and Joyce Gore, Chaplain Bray of Winchester, Valley Assembly of God, Faith Mission Church in Wardensville, Patsy from Winchester, Barbara and Richard from Winchester, Cindy and Charles from Cape and Bridge, West Virginia, Augusta Assembly of God, Brenda from Pawpaw, West Virginia, Linda from Highview, Linda and Terry from Winchester, and Betty from Front Royal. 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That's 2304 Middle Road, Winchester, 22601. 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

250 years may sound old, but the idea underneath this country is older still. That freedom matters, that our rights do not come from government first, but from God. The founders did not invent that truth. They recognized it, and generations have fought to protect it. So this summer, celebrate the country and honor the creator who gives freedom meaning. 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
1: Here's the weather for the Southern Light listening area. The current temperature is 72 degrees and it's cloudy. Humidity 88%. The wind is calm. This afternoon, lots of clouds and somewhat breezy with scattered thunderstorms. The temp 76. Then this evening, a few clouds with occasional rain. The temp 69 degrees. And that's the weather for the Northern Shenandoah Valley listening area.

0: There's a team of volunteers that keep the gospel music and great Christian programs on the air here at Southern Light, but there are many others who do their part to make it all possible. We want to thank our supporters who keep this radio outreach going. Among those, Ashby of Front Royal, Wayne and Joan from Stephen City, Albert of Winchester, Diana from Front Royal, Jerry of Highview, Paul and Joyce Gore, Chaplain Bray of Winchester, Valley Assembly of God, Faith Mission Church in Wardensville, Patsy from Winchester, Barbara and Richard from Winchester, Cindy and Charles from Cape and Bridge, West Virginia, Augusta Assembly of God, Brenda from Pawpaw, West Virginia, Linda from Highview, Linda and Terry from Winchester, and Betty from Front Royal. 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That's 2304 Middle Road, Winchester, 22601. 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

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Proverbs 22, verse 6, train up a child in the way he should go, and when he is old, he will not depart from it.

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Southern Light is celebrating with music that honors God, appreciates the blessing of freedom, and encourages listeners from one generation to the next. Southern Light.

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1: 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No more traffic in the street. All the builder's tools are silent. No more time to harvest wheat. Busy housewives cease their labor, and in the courtroom, no debate. Work on earth has been suspended as the king.

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1: Here's the weather for the Southern Light listening area. The current temperature is 72 degrees and it's cloudy. Humidity 94%. The wind is from the southwest at 4 miles per hour. The forecast for this afternoon, mostly cloudy with a light breeze with scattered thunderstorms. The temp 76. Then this evening, some clouds here and there with occasional rain. The temp 69 degrees. Overnight, cloudy with some wind with scattered showers. About 64 degrees. And that's the weather for the northern Shenandoah Valley listening area.

0: There's a team of volunteers that keep the gospel music and great Christian programs on the air here at Southern Light, but there are many others who do their part to make it all possible. We want to thank our supporters who keep this radio outreach going. Among those, Ashby of Front Royal, Wayne and Joan from Stephen City, Albert of Winchester, Diana from Front Royal, Jerry of Highview, Paul and Joyce Gore, Chaplain Bray of Winchester, Valley Assembly of God, Faith Mission Church in Wardensville, Patsy from Winchester, Barbara and Richard from Winchester, Cindy and Charles from Cape and Bridge, West Virginia, Augusta Assembly of God, Brenda from Pawpaw, West Virginia, Linda from Highview, Linda and Terry from Winchester, and Betty from Front Royal. You're helping to share the good news of Jesus over Southern Light. 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That's 2304 Middle Road, Winchester, 22601. 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

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A promise now from God's Word in Isaiah 41. For I, the Lord thy God, will hold thy right hand. Sing unto thee, fear not, I will help thee.

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Still imperfect, still standing, still in need of grace. And through every chapter, God has not let go. 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
1: Here's the weather for the Southern Light listening area. Currently 73 degrees and it's cloudy. Humidity 83%. The wind is calm. The forecast for this afternoon, mostly cloudy with a light breeze with scattered thunderstorms. The temp 76. Then this evening, some clouds here and there with occasional rain. The temp 69 degrees. Overnight, cloudy with some wind with scattered showers. About 64 degrees. And that's the weather for the Northern Shenandoah Valley listening area.
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0: There's a team of volunteers that keep the gospel music and great Christian programs on the air here at Southern Light, but there are many others who do their part to make it all possible. We want to thank our supporters who keep this radio outreach going. Among those, Ashby of Front Royal, Wayne and Joan from Stephen City, Albert of Winchester, Diana from Front Royal, Jerry of Highview, Paul and Joyce Gore, Chaplain Bray of Winchester, Valley Assembly of God, Faith Mission Church in Wardensville, Patsy from Winchester, Barbara and Richard from Winchester, Cindy and Charles from Cape and Bridge, West Virginia, Augusta Assembly of God, Brenda from Pawpaw, West Virginia, Linda from Highview, Linda and Terry from Winchester, and Betty from Front Royal. 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That's 2304 Middle Road, Winchester, 22601. 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

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We introduced it a long time ago, and we've been singing it for a long time. I hope you'll enjoy it. I love to call his name.

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1: Here's the weather for the Southern Light listening area. Currently 73 degrees, and it's cloudy. The humidity 73%. The wind is calm, and it's raining. The forecast for this afternoon, mostly cloudy with a light breeze with scattered thunderstorms. The temp 76. Then this evening, some clouds here and there with occasional rain. The temp 69 degrees. Overnight, cloudy with some wind with scattered showers. About 64 degrees. And that's the weather for the northern Shenandoah Valley listening area.

0: There's a team of volunteers that keep the gospel music and great Christian programs on the air here at Southern Light, but there are many others who do their part to make it all possible. We want to thank our supporters who keep this radio outreach going. Among those, Ashby of Front Royal, Wayne and Joan from Stephen City, Albert of Winchester, Diana from Front Royal, Jerry of Highview, Paul and Joyce Gore, Chaplain Bray of Winchester, Valley Assembly of God, Faith Mission Church in Wardensville, Patsy from Winchester, Barbara and Richard from Winchester, Cindy and Charles from Cape and Bridge, West Virginia, Augusta Assembly of God, Brenda from Pawpaw, West Virginia, Linda from Highview, Linda and Terry from Winchester, and Betty from Front Royal. You're helping to share the good news of Jesus over Southern Light. If you're a listener and want to join these supporters and be a blessing, our mailing address is 2304 Middle Road, Winchester, Virginia, 22601. That's 2304 Middle Road, Winchester, 22601. 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

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This summer, thank God for simple gifts and the freedom to enjoy them. 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
2: 1 Peter 3:14. 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

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The Son of God is risen, that's what the angel said. When man tore down the temple, Jesus raised it up again, started building on his

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Southern Light is marking this milestone with grateful hearts and a message of hope rooted in faith.

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1: Here's the weather for the Southern Light listening area. Currently 73 degrees with a few clouds. Humidity 83%. The wind is calm. The forecast for this afternoon, mostly cloudy with a light breeze with scattered thunderstorms. The temp 76. Then this evening, some clouds here and there with occasional rain. The temp 69 degrees. Overnight, cloudy with some wind with scattered showers. About 64 degrees. And that's the weather for the northern Shenandoah Valley listening area.
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3: I'm going to begin my message this morning, my sermon, with a question for you. What makes something a treasure? Is it how much it costs? Is it how rare it is? Is it how beautiful it is? Or is it possibly something that treasure becomes a treasure because of who it belongs to? Most of us have something in our houses that aren't worth much money, but have enormous personal meaning to us. Maybe it's an old photograph of your grandparents. I treasure a photograph of my grandparents because they died many years ago and I miss them, but seeing that picture sort of brings them back. Or it might be something like a watch that belonged to your father. I have one of those too, thank God. Or maybe something your mother gave you. Maybe an old Bible with handwriting in it. Somebody's handwriting from decades ago, centuries ago sometimes. That's a treasure. If somebody looked at it though, they might say to you, it can't be worth much. And you might answer, you don't understand. That's mine and it's special to me. That's what makes something a treasure. Its value isn't necessarily determined by the marketplace. Its value can be determined by a relationship. And that's what that brings us to the remarkable word that I mentioned before, segula. Segula, it was the word of the week, segula. It can be translated as treasured possession, special treasure, precious possession, unique treasure. And in Deuteronomy 26, God tells us that Israel is his segula, his treasure possession, his special treasure, his unique possession. But there is something fascinating about the way Moses presents this. Moses says, God simply said, you are special. God said to the Jewish people, you are special. He says, in effect, you belong to me, and therefore you have a calling. And that's what I want to explore with you this morning. And although this passage is specifically speaking about Israel, the spiritual principle has tremendous meaning for everyone who belongs to God, including our non-Jewish Christian brothers and sisters. Because of one of the deepest questions any believer can ask, do I belong to God? And once we know the answer to that question, another question follows immediately. If so, how should someone who belongs to God live? Deuteronomy 26 continues the sermons of Moses before Israel comes into the promised land. The people have been preparing for many years, and now after 40 years of wandering and a long period of waiting, they're prepared to enter the promised land, the land of Israel, the land that's being fought over all the time in the Middle East. And I'll tell you, you can fight over it. I know who that belongs to, God, and he's given us to the Jewish people to take care of. They've done a fantastic job to make a desert a vineyard, to make a desert an orchard. You should see it. So the people are prepared to enter the promised land, and Moses has been teaching them how they are to live once they settle there. Earlier in this chapter, Moses gives them instructions concerning first fruits. They are to bring the first portion of their harvest before Adonai. Why? Why is that important? Because they are acknowledging that by bringing their first fruits, that everything they have comes from above. All good gifts come from our Father in heaven. And this is a specific description of how God wants Israel to feel as he's in the land, as they come into the land, that they are there because God invited them to there, and they bring first fruits to recognize that. Everything we ultimately have came from you. This is important because before Moses talks about Israel being God's segulah, he talks about them giving something back to God. That's not accidental. It teaches us something fundamental. God's treasured people are to be a grateful people. A grateful people. We don't begin with, what do I deserve? We begin with, what has God given to me and what can I do for God? That's the right attitude to enter the promised land with. In verse 16, we read, today Adonai has commanded you. Moses says, today Adonai, your God, is commanding you to obey these laws and rulings. Notice the word today, hayom, this day. Not yesterday, not someday, not when you get around to it, today. God's word is not merely information about the past or predictions about the future. It demands a response in the here and now, in the present. There's always a danger when we study scripture, though, by the way, my friends. We can become fascinated with things in the past, learning all the great things about our history, which is worth knowing. And if you're part of Emmanuel, it's almost as if you become part of the chosen people and you need to learn about your history. But sometimes we get stuck in the past and we miss the message for today. And sometimes we think about the future so much through future prophecy that we miss today. So I'm a proponent of living in the here and now, not the there and the then. I think we should live in the here and now, the way God shows us, and let the future work its way out under God's control. We can't control the future, and the past is the past. Let's live in the here and now. Keep in mind, the Torah, which is where we read about the past, isn't a museum. It's meant for us not to see ancient relics and artifacts of the past. It's to provide a foundation for the present. And in the revelation of God, the book of Revelation and other books of the Bible that teach about the future, it's not how they are to respond in the future. It's how they are to learn to respond in the here and now. Let us live in the here and now. There's three words, though, that I see that God gives us here through Moses that we should focus on in verse 16. It says that we are to obey. That word is important because biblical faith isn't merely a matter of intellectual agreement. Biblical faith is not a matter only of intellectual agreement. It's not enough to say, I believe the Bible. The question is, what are you going to do about that? Judaism has always understood this. The Hebrew word mitzvah, which technically means commandment of scripture, has come to mean doing a good deed. So if you're going to do a mitzvah, it means you're going to follow a commandment, but do a good deed. Why is that? Because God's commandments are intended to become good actions. Faith becomes visible through our actions. Belief becomes behavior. Conviction becomes conduct. What we believe eventually shows up in how we live. There's an old joke about a Jewish mother, and I don't know, some of you are Jewish mothers. I had a wonderful Jewish mother. She would not be upset if I told this joke. And I hope none of you others that are Jewish mothers or mothers at all will be. I think it makes a great point. It's about a Jewish mother whose son is leaving for college. She gives him a long list of instructions, a long list. Call me. Eat properly. Don't stay up too late. Don't spend too much money. And call me. Did I mention call me? The son says, Mom, I'm listening. She says, I know you're listening. I'm wondering if you're hearing and obeying. And that's exactly the distinction Moses makes here. God doesn't merely want Israel to just hear him. God wants us to follow him, to obey him. It's not enough to hear. We need to do. That's a very important concept to get, and it comes strictly out of Torah, Judaism, and it's been applied by Christians throughout the ages as well. So God wants us to listen and do. Verse 17 says, you have declared today. This is something fascinating. Verse 17 says, today you have declared Adonai to be your God, that you will follow his ways. God is making this statement. When you come into the land, when you lay your first fruit, basket of first fruits down, that's another affirmation that you are going to be a follower of God. Look at the language. Israel declares God to be their God. This is a covenant relationship, a covenant declaration. This is not just a happenstance get-together. There's a relationship here, and Israel isn't simply saying, we believe there is a God. No, they're saying, Adonai is our God. That's personal. And then they say, we will walk in his ways. There are two sides to any contract. There are two sides to any covenant. You and the Lord, you and the Lord God. You are our God, it says, and we will walk in your ways. That's the contract. God, you're going to be our God. We will walk in your ways. That's our commitment. That's relationship and responsibility. It's a contract our ancestors made at Sinai many hundreds of years before this was written. Ever since the contract was written at Sinai, and you remember that, Moses came down the mountain with the Ten Commandments, and I think some more additional ones, and Israel said, all that it says, we will do. They made a contract with God. That's why when a young boy, or nowadays a young girl as well, makes a bar or bat mitzvah, they are saying to their parents, to their congregation, and to the community, I accept the offer made to my ancestors to follow God's ways, and God will see me in a special relationship, a segula, henceforth. Bar mitzvahs are not just parties at night with dancing and singing and celebration, although that is a wonderful time for a bar mitzvah. Tanya told me this morning she's going to one of her relatives' bar mitzvah. She's very excited. Apparently, her family has a number of Jewish children in it, but they never have bar mitzvahs. Now they're having a bar mitzvah, so she's excited. It's not just the party, though. The ceremony, I am going to become a bar mitzvah, a son of the commandment. It's saying to God and to the community, I am going to follow you. That's the key theme of a bar mitzvah. It recognizes that you have become a segula. You are am segula. The most important word here is yours. Think about a marriage for a moment. A man and a woman stand before one another and say, I choose you. They aren't merely saying, I believe you exist, or I think you're attractive. They're saying, you are mine and I am yours. That's a covenant. That's a covenant. Israel says to God, you are our God. And God responds in verse 18, you will be his treasured people. You will be his segula. Can you say the word segula? It means treasured people. And it's not speaking only of Israel. I think it, by spiritual application, it's speaking of all those who've been grafted in to Israel through Yeshua the Messiah. That's most of you. Verse 18 says, and today Adonai has declared you to be his people, his own special segula, as he has promised you. There it is, segula, one of the Hebrew words that we should memorize and learn, meaning God's treasured possession. We are God's treasured possession. Now think about what has happened. Israel has said, you are our God, and God says, you are my people. Israel says, we belong to you, and God says, you belong to me. This is a contract. This is a covenant. It's a brit. It's a covenant. Now, I want to issue a caution here right now. God's treasure is not about superiority. I hear a lot of people complain, not a lot of people, but some people complain about the Jews being the chosen people. They resent it. This is the truth of life, my friends. They resent that God chose a certain people. They don't realize that sometimes being chosen is not so much fun. Look at the history of my people. It has not always been fun and games. It's all included suffering as well. But we need to be extremely careful. When God calls Israel his segalah, he's not saying Israel is better than everybody else. This is not the biblical meaning. In fact, Deuteronomy itself explains that Israel wasn't chosen because of superiority. Israel's calling is a gift of God's grace, God's mercy, God's chesed. God chose Abraham. God established a covenant with Abraham. God redeemed Israel from Egypt. God gave Israel his Torah. God entrusted Israel with his revelation, and Israel's calling was ultimately connected with God's purpose for the nations. Chosen does not mean superior. Chosen means responsible. That's crucial. I want to explain the difference between the word treasure and trophy. Let's make the distinction this way. A trophy says, look how great I am. Like during the Academy Awards, which I think is a revolting thing to watch. But everybody gets, look how great I am. Look at the trophy I got. Or watch a golf tournament. These make giant trophies to the winners. I wish I could win one, but, you know, I can barely play the game. But these are trophies. This is not treasure. Trophy says, look how great I am. Treasure says, look how deeply I am loved. We have a treasure through our relationship with God. We are segulah. We're not better than anybody else, but we have been chosen by Hashem. Look what God has done for us. That's exactly how Christians should understand the word grace. Sometimes Christians don't seem to get that. Grace means not earned favor. God chose to be kind to the Gentile people who became Christians. I think that's wonderful. But it wasn't because the Christians are so wonderful. It was that God was that gracious, and to the Jews as well. If you've been saved by the Messiah, which I know most of you have, don't boast about your salvation as Rabbi Paul says. You did not earn grace. You received it. So what does God have to do with the treasure? That's the next question. Why would God have a segulah? Why does God treasure Israel? Because God has a purpose. From the beginning, Genesis 12, God made a covenant with Abraham. It had a worldwide dimension. It says, I will bless you, and you will be a blessing to the rest of the world. All nations of the world will be blessed by you, Abraham and Isaac and Jacob, and that message has been passed down through the ages, that God chose to bless the world through the Jewish people. I will bless you, and you will be a blessing. Think about it for a minute. You know that the Jewish population of the world is about 0.005%. That's not 5%. That's not 0.5%. That's 1/100th of 5%. It's infinitesimal. In this world today, there's about 12 million Jews, maybe 18. I'm not exact, more like 18 million Jews. At one time, it was 12. We're up to 18. That's all. 18 million Jews in this world. But think about the impact that Jews have had, the blessings that God has provided the world through his people. Our people were directed to cure multitudes of diseases, like polio, for example. And I'm quite confident that Israel's involved in research to cure almost every disease, especially with the advent of AI. Think of all the brilliant works of music that have been written by Jews, even Barry Manilow. All right, you know. I mean, he writes some beautiful love songs. I don't care for them, but they're beautiful. And then think about fashion. Fashion, how many of you wear jeans? Dungarees, they used to call them dungarees in my day, but jeans, Levi's, they're named after Levi Strauss, a Jew who decided when he was out west and he saw how many people were in the mines and the coal mines and digging and everything, they needed some sturdier kinds of pants, so he developed Levi's. How many of you wear Levi's? Okay, so my illustration is pertinent. I couldn't live without my Levi's. Although I don't wear Levi's, it's a brand name now, but the same material. Great stuff. And just think about in computer science, in medicine, arts, and music, 0.02%, I think it is, of the world population has contributed in imaginable ways, unimaginable ways to the world. God is fulfilling his promise to bless the world through Abraham's seed, Isaac's seed, and Jacob's seed. That's the Jewish people. It was his plan. It was his pattern to bless the world in a material way, but even more so in a spiritual way. Israel was never supposed to become a spiritual cul-de-sac. God's blessing was supposed to flow through Israel to the nations. God gave the Torah to the Jews to bring to the nations. God gave the prophets to the people of Israel to speak to the nations. God gave the scriptures to inform us how to live to the Jews and also to the Gentiles. And ultimately, God gave us Yeshua the Messiah, the greatest Jew who ever lived, who saved every one of you that's not Jewish. Thank a Jew. All these are parts of God's story of blessing to reach the world. Imagine you have a family Bible, if you will. It's old. Its cover is worn. Its pages are yellow. Maybe somebody underlined some verses. Maybe there are names and dates written in the inside, like weddings and anniversaries and bar mitzvahs and stuff like that. A collector might say, I'll give you $10 for it. And you might say, no way. How about 20? No way. How about 100? No. Why? Why would you take money for this old, beat-up Bible? You can go to the Bible bookstore and get a brand new one with gold edging. Why do you want that shoddy, old, beat-up Bible? Because that Bible isn't valuable because of what somebody will pay for it. It's valuable because what it represents. All of your family's history, if you use a Bible to do that, is in that Bible. Does anybody have a Bible with history in it? Weddings, you do with weddings? That is worth immeasurable amounts of money. Nobody could give you the amount of money that that's worth. So hold on to those old Bibles, especially if you write in them. In a way, it's valuable because of what it represents to you. It carries your family's story. And by the way, those of you who are Jewish, it really is our family story. And if you're grafted in, it really is the story of the people you're grafted in with. So I recommend you learn about the Jewish people. And the Bible is the place to start learning. It's a great history. But the purpose of this treasure is not to just preserve the treasure. The treasure is meant to tell the story. Verse 18 tells us God's treasure must be obeyed. Notice that verse 18 doesn't stop with Segulah. God says Israel will become his treasured people, as he has promised you, and so that you will obey all his mitzvot. We that are treasured, we are that part of the Segulah, we're saved, became part of the family of God to serve him. And the best way we serve him is to follow his commandments, even in a selfish way. If God says to you, you need to lose weight, which he says to me every day, we should listen. Don't you think we should all listen, including me? Please, be gentle. God cares about us. All his mitzvot, whether they're in the Bible or not, are there for our good. So God doesn't say, you're my treasure, so do whatever you want. He says, you're my treasure, now live accordingly. That's an important lesson in grace. Grace is not, God loves me, therefore nothing else matters. Grace is not, I'll do what I want. Grace is, God loves me, and therefore everything matters. My words matter. My behavior matters. My relationships matter. My integrity matters. My generosity matters. The treatment of other people matters because I belong to God. Same with you. So what does treasure look like? Suppose I told you I have a precious diamond. I don't. But suppose I did. You would expect certain things. You would expect that diamond to be carefully protected in some kind of hermetically sealed envelope. You'd expect to be handled differently than an ordinary stone. You'd expect it to be displayed. You'd expect the owner to take it very seriously. That's the picture. If we are God's treasure, our lives should look different. Not because we're better, but because we belong to the King of Kings. And that makes us very special. We're segula. We carry his word. We carry his message. And in verse 19, he said, Israel's going to be treasured above all the nations. I got to stop you. A lot of people hate that verse. They say, why are the Jews treasured above the nations? And they don't like it. I've heard that in our congregation. Even sometimes people don't like the fact that I make a difference, because there is a difference in the Bible between Jews and Gentiles. Not that Jews are better than Gentiles at all. I don't mean that. It's just that this is what God set the, it's how he set things up. And that's what we have to honor. So if you resent the chosenness of the Jewish people, you have to deal with that, because this is God's doing, not mine. God's doing. And you have to learn what that means in your life. So God chose Israel above all the nations. He has made. Why? So that you will be a people set apart for Adonai your God, as he has promised. That's extraordinary language. Israel is called to be a people set apart. In Hebrew, the idea is connected with holiness. To be set apart, to be kadosh, means to be holy or set apart. That's what God called the Jews to be. And you that are not Jewish but are grafted in should be set apart as well. But different does not mean better. Don't forget that. Different means dedicated. A Sabbath is different than other days of the week. A sanctuary is different from an ordinary building. A priest is set apart for service. Israel is set apart for God's holiness. And holiness is not showing off, I will remind you. Sometimes religious people think holiness means looking down on everybody else. That's not holiness. That's pride, wearing religious clothing. Holiness means my life belongs to God. My business belongs to God. My marriage belongs to God. My money belongs to God. My time belongs to God. My words belong to God. My body belongs to God. My future belongs to God. That's holiness. So I'll get back to this question. I think it might be on the mind of some of you. What about Gentile Christians? And when I give a message like this, I feel I need to reinforce something. Someone might reasonably ask me, Rabbi, Segula is about Israel. What does this have to do with me? We need to maintain an important biblical distinction between Jews and Gentiles. Even though we're one of the Messiah, God created Jew and Gentile, and male and female, and slave nor free, all in the same verse. So you read the Bible correctly, you have to apply the principles evenly. He did not do away with men and women, slaves nor free, or Jews or Gentiles. God called us to be one in the Messiah. But Israel has a unique calling and identity. Gentile Christians do not have to become Jewish in order to belong to God. But the Brit Hadashah says something extraordinary about those from the nations who trust the Messiah. Paul says in Ephesians 2, which we heard read this morning, Gentiles have been far off, but now been brought near through Messiah. That's so beautiful. You that were not born in Israel are drawn close to Israel through the Messiah of Israel. You have been brought close to the God of Israel, and that's grace. Peter uses a remarkable language in 1 Peter 2, 8-9. He says, you are a chosen people, the king's priests, a holy nation, a people for God to possess. Peter there is speaking to believers in the Messiah. And then he gives up his purpose, so that you may declare the praises of the one who called you out of darkness into his wonderful light. Again, we were chosen for a purpose, possessed for a purpose, set apart for a purpose, to declare God's greatness. I'm going to tell you the poisonous question now. This is called the poisonous question. What's in it for me? Our culture teaches us to ask the question, what's in it for us? What do I get? How much does it pay? What's the benefit? How does this help my career? How does this make me happier? Covenant asks a different question. The covenant asks, what does God want from me? That's radically different, and a radically different way to live. And that's the question we should be asking ourselves, because we have been chosen. You may not be Jewish, but you've been grafted in to the olive tree of God and become one with the people of Israel, and therefore you are beneficiaries of all that comes from God's wonderful, wonderful grace. So I'd like to close here with a little prayer. I invite you to join with me in your hearts, not out loud, because you don't know what I'm saying, but that would be weird. But I want to pray, and I would like you to try to hear my words and see if you can apply them in your own life, because that'll make this more meaningful. Avinu Malkeinu, our Father, our King, we thank you for your word. We thank you for Israel. We thank you that you have called Israel to be segula, and those who are not Jewish are grafted into that as your treasure possession as well. We thank you for the covenant you established with Abraham, with Isaac, and with Jacob, and for your faithfulness to Israel throughout the generations. Teach us to honor what you have chosen and to understand what it means to be Am Segula, your people. And for those of us who come from the nations through faith in Messiah Yeshua, thank you that you brought us near and grafted us into the same covenant as the patriarchs and the people of Israel. Thank you for your grace. We're grateful to you. We thank you for your mercy. And we ask you to give opportunity to us to share the good news with the many people in our lives that need to know this excellent message from God, that you love us, you've chosen us, and you care about all of our lives. We are Segula. Am Segula. Amen.
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It slithered in someone's back door and through the telephone lines. But when it reached the church house steps, a chill went down my spine.

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1: Attack of the Monster Tongue.
2: Hello, Sally? Irma, guess who I saw walking past the liquor lounge today? Pastor Bob. What do you suppose he was doing in that part of town?
3: Hello, Clarence. Sally, mind you, this is not gossip. It's a prayer request. Pray for our pastor. He's been seen coming out of the liquor lounge.
4: Hello, Frank. Clarence. Our pastor was seen yesterday at the liquor lounge, sitting at a table with a strange woman. What about that? But don't repeat any of this.
5: Hello, Tom? Frank, I'm not supposed to repeat any of this, so I'm only going to say it once. Our pastor is an alcoholic, and he's cheating on his wife.

0: something wicked this way comes.
1: Attack of the Monster Tongue.
2: I'm glad you came over, Annie. More tea?
3: Yes, thank you. Is it really true that Pastor Bob is a boozing, cocaine-addicted, wife-beating, communistic beeping Tom?
2: Yes, and even worse, he's a liberal. Oh! Excuse me, dearie. Hello?
4: Emma? Gertrude, have I got a juicy tidbit for you?
2: Lay it on, my sister.
4: You know that vicious rumor about Pastor Bob? It turns out that he was on that side of town visiting that new family that's been coming to church. But the best part is, he found out who started it, and he's going to confront them now as we speak.
2: Really?
4: You wouldn't happen to know who it is, would you?
2: Well, Annie, don't answer that!
5: Well, that tongue had a sharp and deadly edge, and it spread some vicious lies. But we used the two-edged sword of the spirit to cut it down to size. When it saw us filled with truth and love, its monstrous heart turned chicken. That day we used the word of God to give that tongue a lickin'.

0: the monster tongue.
1: I'm Pastor Bob. It happened to me. It could happen to you. Is that your phone ringing? What you gonna do?

0: There's a team of volunteers that keep the gospel music and great Christian programs on the air here at Southern Light, but there are many others who do their part to make it all possible. We want to thank our supporters who keep this radio outreach going. Among those, Ashby of Front Royal, Wayne and Joan from Stephen City, Albert of Winchester, Diana from Front Royal, Jerry of Highview, Paul and Joyce Gore, Chaplain Bray of Winchester, Valley Assembly of God, Faith Mission Church in Wardensville, Patsy from Winchester, Barbara and Richard from Winchester, Cindy and Charles from Cape and Bridge, West Virginia, Augusta Assembly of God, Brenda from Pawpaw, West Virginia, Linda from Highview, Linda and Terry from Winchester, and Betty from Front Royal. 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
1: Here's the weather for the Southern Light listening area. Temperature 77 degrees and it's cloudy. The humidity 73%. The wind is calm. The forecast for this afternoon, mostly cloudy with a light breeze with scattered thunderstorms. The temp 76. Then this evening, some clouds here and there with occasional rain. The temp 69 degrees. Overnight, cloudy with some wind with scattered showers. About 64 degrees. And that's the weather for the northern Shenandoah Valley listening area.

0: There's a team of volunteers that keep the gospel music and great Christian programs on the air here at Southern Light, but there are many others who do their part to make it all possible. 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Among those, Ashby of Front Royal, Wayne and Joan from Stephen City, Albert of Winchester, Diana from Front Royal, Jerry of Highview, Paul and Joyce Gore, Chaplain Bray of Winchester, Valley Assembly of God, Faith Mission Church in Wardensville, Patsy from Winchester, Barbara and Richard from Winchester, Cindy and Charles from Cape and Bridge, West Virginia, Augusta Assembly of God, Brenda from Pawpaw, West Virginia, Linda from Highview, Linda and Terry from Winchester, and Betty from Front Royal. 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

There are names you have never heard. People who carried a cost so your ordinary day could exist. Some families are still carrying that weight. So gratitude should be more than a slogan. It should shape how we live. As America marks 250 years, may God steady this land, strengthen weary hearts, and teach us to live like freedom is worth honoring. Southern Life.

feel closer to God here on Southern Light. 1 Chronicles 29:11, God's word says, "Thine, O Lord, is the greatness and the power and the glory and the victory and the majesty. For all that is in heaven and in the earth is thine. Thine is the kingdom, O Lord, and thou art exalted as head above all."

America turns 250 this year, old enough to have scars, young enough to need grace. Because the truth underneath this country was never brand new, that freedom is worth protecting, that rights come from God. 250 years later, that truth still stands. So thank God for what's good, pray for what's broken, and live like truth still matters. Southern Light.

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1: Here's the weather for the Southern Light listening area. Temperature 77 degrees with a few clouds. The humidity 73%. The wind is calm. The forecast for this evening, partly cloudy with a light breeze. We've got a chance of rain. And the temp 71. Overnight, cloud-filled skies with a light breeze with the temp 65. And then tomorrow, a cloud here and there with a bit of wind. The temp 76. And that's the weather for the Northern Shenandoah Valley listening area.

0: There's a team of volunteers that keep the gospel music and great Christian programs on the air here at Southern Light, but there are many others who do their part to make it all possible. We want to thank our supporters who keep this radio outreach going. Among those, Ashby of Front Royal, Wayne and Joan from Stephen City, Albert of Winchester, Diana from Front Royal, Jerry of Highview, Paul and Joyce Gore, Chaplain Bray of Winchester, Valley Assembly of God, Faith Mission Church in Wardensville, Patsy from Winchester, Barbara and Richard from Winchester, Cindy and Charles from Cape and Bridge, West Virginia, Augusta Assembly of God, Brenda from Pawpaw, West Virginia, Linda from Highview, Linda and Terry from Winchester, and Betty from Front Royal. 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

250 years may sound old, but the idea underneath this country is older still. That freedom matters, that our rights do not come from government first, but from God. The founders did not invent that truth. They recognized it, and generations have fought to protect it. So this summer, celebrate the country and honor the Creator who gives freedom meaning. From Southern Light.

0: We're the best place to find classic Southern gospel, Southern Light. 1 Corinthians 15:34, Paul says, "Awake to righteousness and sin not. 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
1: Thank you so much. 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And right now we'd like to introduce this gentleman to you. 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

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At Southern Light, we're proud to mark this milestone by giving thanks to God for His blessings on our nation. 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

Baptist Church, Jacksonville, Florida. It was there that the master reached down, grabbed hold of this old boy's heart, and it was there that the master

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1: Here's the weather for the Southern Light listening area. The current temperature is 72 degrees.

and it's cloudy. Humidity 88%. The wind is from the north at 4 miles per hour. The forecast for this evening, partly cloudy with a light breeze. We've got a chance of rain. And the temp 71. Overnight, cloud-filled skies with a light breeze with the temp 65. And then tomorrow, a cloud here and there with a bit of wind. The temp 76. And that's the weather for the northern Shenandoah Valley listening area.

0: There's a team of volunteers that keep the gospel music and great Christian programs on the air here at Southern Light, but there are many others who do their part to make it all possible. 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Among those, Ashby of Front Royal, Wayne and Joan from Stephen City, Albert of Winchester, Diana from Front Royal, Jerry of Highview, Paul and Joyce Gore, Chaplain Bray of Winchester, Valley Assembly of God, Faith Mission Church in Wardensville, Patsy from Winchester, Barbara and Richard from Winchester, Cindy and Charles from Cape and Bridge, West Virginia, Augusta Assembly of God, Brenda from Pawpaw, West Virginia, Linda from Highview, Linda and Terry from Winchester, and Betty from Front Royal. 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That's 2304 Middle Road, Winchester, 22601. 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

From the founding of our nation to this historic 250th anniversary year, America has much to remember and much to be thankful for. 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
1: Here's the weather for the Southern Light listening area. It's currently 75 degrees under clear skies, 78% humidity. The wind is from the east at 4 miles per hour. The forecast for this evening, partly cloudy with a light breeze. We've got a chance of rain. And the temp 71. Overnight, cloud-filled skies with a light breeze with the temp 65. And then tomorrow, a cloud here and there with a bit of wind. The temp 76. And that's the weather for the northern Shenandoah Valley listening area.
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3: Well, good morning. Praise God, for this is the day the Lord has made, and we shall rejoice and be glad in it. I welcome all of you this morning as you're listening on this radio broadcast. We have always looked forward to this opportunity to share with you from God's Word. And as you open your heart today, the Bible says the entrance of His Word gives light. In other words, God will give you wisdom. He'll give you direction. You can receive healing today by listening to God's Word. The Holy Spirit will lead you. The Bible says in 2 Corinthians 2, 14, it's our theme scripture for this ministry. It says, but thanks be unto God, who in Christ, He always leads us into triumph. One translation says, He always causes us to triumph. Well, I want you to know that He will lead us, and He will cause you to triumph, which means celebrate the victory that He's already obtained for us. He will lead you into a place where you can celebrate and rejoice in what God has already provided through Jesus Christ. Well, I remember the story. I was reading the story. This was years ago. I had a situation going on in my body. I was diagnosed with hives. It was so severe that I had gone to the hospital. The doctor had prescribed heavy, heavy dosage of prednisone, and I was supposed to be on this for weeks or whatever, very high dosage. I remember that morning when I got up, I knew something was wrong. I knew that I was swelling up, and my skin was turning red, and my wife asked me, she said, do you want me to take you to the doctor? And I said, well, I'm going to pray, and I believe I'm going to be okay. And I'm praying, but it didn't get better. It got worse. Now, sometimes we don't understand that. We don't understand all those things. But as it's getting worse, I'm thinking, well, you know, I better go to the doctor. And so I get up, and I had no strength in my body. And, man, it took me 20 minutes to take a shower. I remember I finally made it down to the doctor's office there in Fredericksburg, Virginia. And when I came into the doctor's office, I walked up to the counter. And the lady standing behind the counter, she looked up at me, and she just threw her pen down on the desk. She ran around, ran through the door and grabbed me, and she said, come with me, come with me. And she yelled for the doctor because she knew that something was very, very serious going on in my body. She could tell just by looking at me. And so they take me back one of the offices and laid me down on the table, and they started just putting these injections in me. And the doctor, I could tell he was highly alarmed. And he says, I've seen people die from this. And he said, this is a very severe case. He said, don't wait until you get this bad off. And so he gave me this injection and started giving me this different medications. They called my wife, and she came there. And finally, after a couple hours, they released me. And so I go home. And that night, it got worse. And so my wife rushes me to the hospital. I get into the hospital. I'm there, and they give me an IV. And they started giving me this medication, you know, started getting a little better. But it was very, very severe. But he sent me home. And I remember that I was laying in my bed one night after several days. I was taking this high dosage of prednisone for the inflammation, swelling. I was reading. I said, Lord, I'm just going to read your word and just get my faith charged up on your word. I'm believing you for healing. So I started reading in the Gospels. And I read through Matthew, and I was reading through Mark. And I read about this lady in Mark chapter 5. And I'm saying this because I'm believing this will encourage you and help you today, if you're believing God for healing, that there's different ways that God will minister healing to you. You can receive healing right there where you are today. Now, as I was reading this, it said right here and in verse 25 of chapter 5, "And there was a woman who had a flow of blood for 12 years and who had endured much suffering under the hands of many physicians and had spent all that she had and was no better, but instead she grew worse. And it says, and she had heard the reports concerning Jesus, and she came up behind him in the throng, and she touched his garment. For she kept saying, if I only touch his garments, I shall be restored to health. And immediately her flow of blood was dried up at the source. And suddenly she felt in her body that she was healed of her distressing ailment. And Jesus, recognizing in himself that power proceeding from him had gone forth, he turned around immediately in the crowd, and he said, who touched my clothes? And the disciples kept saying to him, you see this crowd pressing hard around you on all sides, and you ask, who touched me? Still he kept looking around to see her who had done this. But the woman, knowing what had been done for her, though alarmed and frightened and trembling, she fell down before him and told him the whole truth. And in verse 24, and he said to her, daughter, your faith, in parentheses it says, your trust and confidence in me, springing from faith in God, has restored you to health. Go in peace and be continually healed and freed from your distressing bodily disease. Now, I read that right there, and I stopped. I started just meditating on that. I can visualize this lady running to Jesus. Now, in that day, under the Levitical law, because she had this issue going on in her body, issue of blood, she was considered by the religious leaders to be unclean. And so that's why she was frightened when she touched Jesus, because anything that she touched, they thought it would become unclean. And so anytime she went out in public, she had to say out loud, I'm unclean, I'm unclean. But this day, she heard that Jesus was coming into town, and she must have heard that he was a great healer. And so she waited for an opportunity, and she ran, and she pressed through the crowd, and she touched his garment. She said, if I could just touch his garment, I'll be healed. Well, she touched his garment. She was putting faith in him as her answer. She was putting faith in him as her healer. And when she did that, healing power came out of Jesus through his garment into her body, and Jesus turned and looked at her and said, daughter, your faith in me has made you whole, has made you healed. I was meditating on that, pondering on that, thinking about that, and I visualized myself doing exactly what that lady did. Now, I'm laying in the bed. I've got hives, and man, it's just very severe. And I said, Lord, I've got that much faith. I've got that much faith. I've read in your word. I know that you're a healer. I know that you're a healer. You said in your word, in 1 Peter 2:24, it says, by your stripes we were healed. I've got that much faith, Lord. And so I visualized myself. Here comes Jesus walking into town. And I visualized myself running down the street. And I'm running through a crowd. And I'm moving people out of the way. And I touch Jesus' garment. And when I touched Jesus' garment, he turned around and he looked at me and he said, son, your faith in me has made you whole. Be healed. Be healed of your sickness. And here I am laying in the bed. I saw this happen as I was meditating and pondering. I saw myself doing this. I saw Jesus doing that. And when that happened, guess what? I was instantly healed right there. I get up out of my bed, and I go downstairs. My wife is cooking, and I go downstairs, and she looks at me, and I said, listen, Elvie, and I told her the story. I told her exactly what I'm telling you, and I said, Elvie, look at me. Look at my body. I am totally healed. Jesus Christ touched me. Well, you and I, we can put our faith in God's word. We can do exactly what this lady did. I want you to see yourself pressing through whatever's going on in your life, putting your faith in him and just keep saying, if I could just touch him, I'll be healed. If I could just touch him, I'll be healed. Now, I want you to understand something. Jesus turned around. He didn't say that my faith healed you. He says, your faith in me, your faith, daughter, your faith has made you whole. Listen, your faith in God, your faith in his word, your faith in the truth, in the fact that he is the healer, you can walk in healing today. I want you maybe just to see yourself in this story. I want you to meditate and ponder on this. I did this many years ago, and I was instantly healed just by doing that. I saw myself doing that. And that's why this story is so, so special to me. And I use this story a lot of times when I'm ministering to people. You may have some issues. You may have situations going on. Maybe people say, well, Jesus is not going to heal you. You know what? You come to Jesus with your issues. You come to him just like you are and put your faith in him and see yourself just touching him. See yourself touching him and allow his power to flow into your body right now. Allow him to touch you and set you free from your sicknesses or diseases or ailments. Listen, God wants you to be healed. He's already paid for you to be healed. And so maybe this story right here will encourage you in your faith today. I want to encourage you in that. I want you to know that God wants you to be healed. God's already paid the price for you and I to be healed. The Bible says in Proverbs chapter 4, verses 20 through 22, it says, my son, attend to my words. Incline your ear unto my sayings. Let them not depart from your eyes. Keep them in the midst of your heart, for they are life to those who find them and health to all their flesh. Well, this right here tells you how you can receive from God. Keep his word in front of you. Attend to his words. Listen, you may have a doctor's report. Maybe you paid a lot of money. You've gone to many doctors and your situation is getting worse and not getting better. I want you to know today, as I share that story in Mark chapter 5 there, of the lady who pressed through with her issues. She pressed through and she touched the hem of Jesus' garment. She was healed. Well, by me meditating on that right there, is what brought healing into my body. I did exactly what that lady said. I visualized Jesus walking in the town. I visualized myself running down that street. I visualized myself pressing through that crowd. And I visualized myself just falling on my knees and grabbing a hold of the hem of his garment. And I visualized when Jesus turned around, he says, son, your faith in me has made you whole. Well, that's what I was doing. I was attending to God's word. I saw it in God's word, and I just grabbed a hold of that. And I said, if that lady get healed that way, I can get healed the same way. It says, my son, attend to my words. Incline your ear unto my sayings. Let them not depart from your eyes. Keep them in the midst of your heart, for they are life unto those who find them and health to all their flesh. You can look in some translations in the King James translation, that one scripture, Proverbs 4:22, the word health there is actually translated in the Greek medicine. So you can say it this way, for they are life, my words are life unto those who find them and medicine to all their flesh. You know, you can just open up God's word and start reading God's word. And as you read it, faith will come alive. Take God's word like you would take medicine that doctors give you. God's word always, always works. Get into God's word and start reading God's word. Start reading it out loud. Start reading scriptures that pertain to healing. The Bible says in James 1:17, every good gift and every perfect gift is from above and cometh down from the Father of lights, and with whom there is no variableness, neither shadow of turning. So we know that God, he has great things for you and I. I want you just to continually get God's scriptures and start reading them out loud and watch faith come alive in your heart. It's medicine to us. God's word is medicine to us. In Psalms 103, verse 3, it says, who forgiveth all thine iniquities, who healeth all thine diseases. Psalms 147, verse 3 says, he healeth the broken in heart and bindeth up their wounds. See, as you listen to this, this is God's medicine. Psalms 23, verse 1, the Lord is my shepherd, I shall not want. Psalms 30, verse 2, O Lord my God, I cried unto thee, and thou hast healed me. In Isaiah 53, 4 and 5, surely he, Jesus, has borne our griefs and carried our sorrows. The literal Hebrew says, surely he has lifted, carried, or borne our sicknesses, our diseases, and our pain. Yet we did esteem him stricken and smitten of God and afflicted. But he was wounded for our transgressions. He was bruised for our iniquities. The chastisement of our peace was upon him, and with his stripes we are healed. Listen, you could be healed today just by listening to God's word. Get out God's word and read it out loud, meditate on it, and allow his word to do a great work in your life today. Well, God bless you today. I pray that you were encouraged. And remember this, God has a great plan for you and I.
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7: And my husband, one of the scriptures that he lived by in his life is Proverbs 22:1. It says, a good name is to be chosen rather than great riches. And favor is better than silver or gold. Favor will get you things money can't buy. Favor will give you opportunity. When you have a party or an event and you want to invite somebody very great, and you're like, I know you're busy, you might not be able to come, or maybe you're a business owner and you try to bring somebody prestigious in, if they agree to come and they honor you with their presence, they honor you by showing up, that makes you and all of your guests feel like, wow, we're honored to have this person here. But there's nothing greater than having the honor of God in your house. There's nothing greater than having the honor of God in your finances and in your business and in your dealings. And it comes first with your heart. Because Jesus really had a lot of trouble with religious folk in his day. And he was constantly interacting with religious people that would do all the right things on the outside. But he said, your actions are proper, but your heart's wrong. You honor me with your words, but your heart is far from me. You can do things, like the boss might tell you to do something. You're angry and you'll slam doors and do things just halfway and do what they say, but your heart's not in it. Maybe your children do that way. Maybe you do that sometimes. You do it because you have to. God doesn't want you doing anything because you have to. He wants it starting first in your heart because you love him and you want to honor him. You want to put him first. So a good name is better than great riches. You give somebody your word. You tell somebody something. At whatever the cost, you do what you told them you would do. You be a person of honor and integrity. That's better than riches. And having favor on your life is better than silver or gold. Amen. We want to be people of honor because God honors that. Last weekend, the Lord dropped a number in my heart 2 weeks ago and told me to bless this ministry. And it was the biggest amount I've ever been asked to give, just me individually. And so I was like excited, but still a little bit like my hands were sweaty. And I was like, wow. And so I was like, all right, Lord, when do you want me to send it? And I remember a time when my husband had instructed me to send money to a place. And I said, when do you want me to send it? And he says, we have it right now, so send it right now. And he shared with me this scripture in Proverbs 3:27. Do not withhold good from those to whom it's due when it is in your power to act. So when you have the ability to give money to somebody, it's due to them, give it to them. It says, do not say to your neighbor, come back tomorrow and I'll give it to you, when you already have it with you. Yeah. So when you have the means and the Lord moves on your heart, do it. Yeah. And it's good to do it while your heart's engaged in that, because later on your mind will kick in. Yeah. And your mind will start to reason why you shouldn't. And you know what? We want to follow the Holy Spirit instantly. We want to obey the Lord, not out of compulsion. Somebody starts to stir your emotions and you do things emotionally. You do it because the Holy Spirit leads you, because you want to be led by the Holy Spirit in all things. And you honor God that way. That's being honor bound. That's living a life that honors God. I want to show you an example. We're instructed to respect leaders, and we were talking about this last week, that sometimes you might have a leader or a boss or somebody that's over you that's a wicked person. Maybe they got in that position by stepping on you to get it when you should be in that position. Sometimes God will allow you to be in certain situations to work on your character, to develop things on the inside of you, because you don't really develop muscle when you're not lifting up any weights. It's when you start lifting those weights and all of a sudden it hurts and something's building in you that wasn't there before. And so sometimes we're confronted with situations, and so we should always honor positions of authority that God raises people up to, or they're just in those positions. The Bible says that you honor kings, you honor those in authority. And really, Peter wrote about that in 1 Peter 2, in 13, he talks about honoring those in positions of authority. And Peter was living in a day and time when the leadership was wicked. So it's not just when they're doing the right thing and honorable and they're doing everything good, so now I'm going to honor them. No, you honor that position because God's doing a work inside of you. You pray for them. You act honorably because God will promote you when your heart's right and when you're doing things properly. I was working in a school system once, and we were right at the bottom of the totem pole when they put all the elementary schools in order based on testing scores. Our school and another one, we would go neck and neck on the lowest. I was near the Quantico Marine Base. I was teaching in Triangle, and then next to us was Dumfries. Dumfries and Triangle were the two lowest in test scores, so they brought this principal in from Roanoke, and she was coming into clean house. And so she came in there with a plan and an agenda, and the teachers began to lose their mind because she had all these expectations and requirements that nobody had ever asked us before. And so immediately it caused a stir. You talk about stirring a hornet's nest. It was so tense. It was so stressful at work. And I remember coming home and talking to my husband about it, and my husband said, you better be very careful. He said, do not give ear to these negative people. Don't start letting them talk to you. Don't you disrespect that principal. You go in there and you work hard. And I said, I don't even eat lunch in the lunchroom with the teachers. I eat in my room in the dark alone, me and the Holy Ghost. And I grade my papers, eat my lunch, get my work done. I'm keeping my nose clean. And so what ended up happening is she took note of that. She didn't have an assistant principal at the time. And so she started calling on me and asking me to do things. And I was the youngest teacher on staff with the least experience. I was just a couple years into teaching. And others had been there for a long time, but she didn't call any of them. Why? Because honor never goes unnoticed. And when you do what's honorable. And so that summer, she said, I want to focus on next school year. I want to turn the school over to you this summer. I'd like for you to be the summer school principal. And I was the youngest kid on the staff. No experience being a principal, but I said, thank you. And my pay went up, and I got benefits, and I got all this increase. Why? Acting honorably. Was it easy? Absolutely not. That was one of the longest years of my life. But you do what's honorable, and God will honor that. And little did I know that really what he was doing was putting things in me to prepare me for when we were going to open our school here and give me that honor. You have no idea why you're in some of the scenarios you're in. You think you're being punished. You think all hell's breaking loose and God is angry at you, putting you in situations. It might be just the scenario you need to be in because he's doing a work on the inside of you. He's building things inside of you. And you keep your heart right, keep your attitude right, keep your mouth right, keep your actions right. He's taking note of all of it. And there's a great example of this in Acts 23. I was trying to get here. Acts 23, reading about Paul. Paul was used mightily by God to bring revelation and bring the word in such a revolutionary way. He was teaching things people had never heard before. And so it caused many people to love him and to flock to him. And it also caused many people to hate him. And if you saw right away, immediately when he starts preaching, people want to kill him. Have you had coworkers so angry at you they want to kill you? Never had, not that I know of. Maybe people felt that way, but they didn't tell me. He had such hellish opposition against him and just adversity after adversity. So when you get to chapter 23, he had really gone through a lot. And so one night they're pulling him in to talk before the council in Acts 23, verse 1. And as he's brought before the council and it's dark, they kind of rushed really quick to this meeting. And one of the leaders that was there in the council, Ananias, he was actually one of the chief priests, he instructed people. Paul's standing there and he said, "My conscience is clear before God. I have done nothing to be ashamed of. My conscience is clear." And Ananias ordered someone to strike Paul in the mouth. Bust him right in the mouth. And the Bible says Paul got so mad, he said, "May God strike you in the mouth, you hypocrite. How dare you treat me this way? Do you know who I am?" Because Paul was Jew. He was born a Jew, but he was born in Rome. So he was a Roman citizen. So you don't treat Roman citizens the way you do people that were born in maybe some of the Jewish countries. And so he said, "How dare you speak to me? May God strike you in the mouth, you hypocrite." And he started to get really angry at this person who'd ordered this. And all of a sudden, everybody around him said to Paul, "Do you know who you're talking to? Do you have any idea you are talking to the high priest? The one that God handpicked to speak for him in this place?" And then look what Paul says. "Oh my goodness, I had no idea." Because that priest was not dressed in the priestly garments that night during that meeting. And so immediately, what did Paul do? He apologized. Because even though Ananias was wrong for ordering for Paul to be struck, Paul acted incorrectly too, by striking back and disrespecting that place of authority. Now, he didn't know, and so that's why he did the right thing. He corrected it. But see, even in this situation where Paul was treated wrong, that didn't give him a license to turn around and act inappropriately. Amen? Amen. We never have a license to do that. We always want to walk honorably before the Lord. We want to act in a way that pleases God. Amen? Because we want the honor of God in our life. This is a very serious thing. This is not something to take light. Because it can be costly, it can be deadly when we walk in a way that's dishonorable and disrespectful. It opens the way for the enemy to come in our life. And there's a very chilling story in Numbers chapter 12. You know, sometimes when we get angry about things, maybe we behave ourselves in certain contexts, but then we get away and we want to blow off steam with what you're so mad about and feel like it's okay because I'm not saying it around other people. Well, let's see if God thinks it's okay. Look at Numbers chapter 12. Read the story of a time when Moses had gotten married to a Cushite woman. Now, who is that? That was a woman of a different culture, a different race, a different skin color than Moses. Moses' brother and sister, Aaron and Miriam, all right, look what this says. They go privately away and they begin to talk. Miriam and Aaron spoke against Moses because of the Ethiopian woman, the Cushite woman who he'd married. And they said, "Has the Lord indeed spoken only through Moses? Has he not spoken through us also?" And the Lord heard it. What did they start to do? They started to judge him. They started to judge his decision to marry someone out of their race. And so they talk ill of him, and God was listening. And then look what it says in the next verse. Now we're in verse 3. "Now the man Moses was very humble, more than all men who were on the face of the earth." Wow. Man, wouldn't you love that said about you? Of all the people on planet earth, Moses was the most humble. What happens to those that are humble? God gives them the grace. His grace is on the humble. So they're talking bad about Moses, the man that God has elevated to lead his people. And so they're privately talking. God's listening. And then it says in verse 4, "Suddenly the Lord said to Moses, Aaron, and Miriam, 'Come out, you three, to the tabernacle of meeting.'" So the three came out. In other words, "I don't want to deal with this in the house. We're going to take it outside." Why? Because God does not appreciate dishonor and disrespect in his house. Amen. And so they go outside, and it says, "Then the Lord came down in the pillar of cloud and stood in the door of the tabernacle, and he called Aaron and Miriam, and they both went forward." So he went to talk to them first. And so then he brings correction to them, basically said that Moses is the one I've chosen. Moses is the one that I'm using. Look at the end of verse 8. "Why were you not afraid to speak against my servant Moses?" And all through the word, we read where God puts people in position. God gave you your parents. God gave you your boss. There's different areas in our lives where we've got people and we have to honor. Now, they may do things that are wrong. They may do things, they may miss God. You might have very ungodly people over you, but you still honor that position. God said, "Why were you okay to speak against Moses?" And the anger of the Lord was aroused and he departed. And when the cloud departed, suddenly Miriam became leprous as white as snow. Isn't it interesting? She was criticizing the color of skin of Moses' wife, and all of a sudden her skin color changed. Why? When you judge others, you're judged. It comes back to you. What you sow, Galatians 6:7, that's what you reap. You sow honor, you get honor. You sow dishonor, you get dishonor. And so her skin turned white, and she became a leper. And what do you do to lepers? You isolate them. Why is that? Because dishonor is contagious. You can raise your kids to honor God, to worship God, love God, but then they start hanging around people that are disrespectful and dishonorable, and that influence can get them right off course. It's prevalent in our culture. That's why you've gotten to the point pretty much where you can't watch TV, can't watch movies. It's so disrespectful, dishonoring the man as the head of the household, dishonoring the things of God. And so she was separated, and Aaron goes to Moses and said, "Oh, Moses, don't let this sin be on us. We've acted foolishly in that we've sinned. Don't let her die." And so Moses cried out to the Lord and said, "Lord, please heal her, God, I pray." God heard Moses' request. We do have to look at our hearts and say, "Lord, any area where I am dishonoring you, any area where I'm living and my words, my thoughts, and my actions do not please you, they're not becoming of a child of God, Lord, I ask you to speak to me about this."
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1: Here's the weather for the Southern Light listening area. Currently 73 degrees with a few clouds. Humidity 83%. The wind is from the southwest at 4 miles per hour. The forecast for this evening, partly cloudy with a light breeze. We've got a chance of rain. And the temp 71. Overnight, cloud-filled skies with a light breeze with the temp 65. And then tomorrow, a cloud here and there with a bit of wind. The temp 76. And that's the weather for the northern Shenandoah Valley listening area.
2: 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And if you make mistakes in your life, you get to try again in your next life until you eventually reach godhood. That's what one woman believed, until the day her heart and mind and very life were unshackled.

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1: Have you ever seen a place like this?
2: Never.
1: How many followers does he have?
3: Over 20 million, mostly here in India. But he also has devotees from all around the world.
4: Why is there so much smoke in the air?
3: It's incense, constantly burning in the temple to our guru, Sai Baba, who sits on the throne.
4: Why is he looking at me?
3: He is? That means he wants to meet us. Swami, may I introduce my sister and...
5: Who is this lovely child?
3: This is my niece, Leela.
5: I had a vision that you would all visit me. Like most Westerners, you have been rushing, everywhere rushing. But here, you will find peace. Tell me, why are you here? What are you searching for?
6: Well, enlightenment, I suppose. My sister has told me about the miracles you perform and the wisdom that flows from you.
5: Would you like to be one of my devotees?
6: Yes, it would be an honor, Swami.
5: I will give you special powder to taste whenever meditate. It will usher you into deep states of meditation. First, you must learn to empty yourself of all thought and attachments.
4: But if we empty ourselves, what?
6: Hush, Leela.
5: Let the child speak. Yes, little one.
4: If we empty ourselves, what will fill us?
5: Divine avatars will fill your mind with my knowledge and images beyond this world. I will prepare you for your next life and the many lives that follow. And then one day, you will become a god like me.
0: This is Unshackled, the longest-running audio drama in history. True life stories of real people produced in Chicago by Pacific Garden Mission. They have names, you know. They're not just a formless group called the homeless. They're individuals with names. When they come to Pacific Garden Mission, one of the first things they learn is the name of the one who can help them put their past behind them and change their future. That's what the mission is all about. Thanks to faithful friends who send financial gifts, the Old Lighthouse provides food, fresh clothing, and a clean, safe bunk, even classes and counseling, so each guest can become what he or she was meant to be. Everything is free to those in need, even some medical and dental care in the mission clinic. Pastors and counselors open the door to new life, helping each one come to know the name above all names. And that same transforming message goes out to the world in 15 languages through this program. Now for broadcast around the earth, here is episode number 3946 in the series Unshackled, the program that makes you face yourself and think. The woman in our story struggled between two very different religions. Her family was Jewish, which holds that there is only one God. Her aunt believed in Hinduism, which holds that there are millions of gods, and eventually every one of us becomes one with them. You'll find out who the real God is in part two of the Leela Gable story, right now on Unshackled.
7: I was that little girl standing in awe of India's famous guru and his incense-filled temple. My family and I took many more trips to India to deepen our understanding of Eastern mysticism and reincarnation. But no matter how many times I emptied my mind in meditation or repeated mindless mantras, my personal life kept falling apart. Even after I married a loving Jewish man named Lenny, my life felt empty. Despite our struggles, he hoped marriage counseling would save our marriage. I, on the other hand, was looking for any excuse to end it. I was so convinced that reincarnation was real that I gave up trying to repair things in this life because I believed things would be better in my next one.
6: Leela, it seems like you have one foot in your marriage and one foot out. You have to fully commit to marriage if there's any chance it will work.
4: I understand that, but I can't stop fantasizing about life with someone else being better than what I have now.
6: Lots of people have similar feelings when they feel trapped in a marriage. But those types of fantasies rob the emotional energy your spouse needs from you. Do you understand that?
4: Listen, I know Lenny's a good husband. And if I divorce him, I'm sure everyone in my family will hate me. Who knows how my kids will handle it? But I'm sure they'll bounce back.
6: Are you sure about that?
4: I think so. I survived my own parents' divorce, didn't I?
6: What you experienced as a child never provided you with the stability you longed for. Do you want your children to repeat that cycle?
4: No, I guess not.
6: Then make the decision that an affair isn't worth it, that you don't want a divorce, and focus on the husband you have. Stop looking over the fence and thinking that the grass is greener on the other side. Trust me, the other side of the fence has just as many weeds.
4: But I keep thinking that there's a better soulmate for me out there, someone more perfect.
6: Leela, none of us is perfect. Every one of us is broken in some form or another. But if both you and your husband are willing to do the hard work of learning to love each other, you can have a great marriage. It's up to you.
7: On my drive home, the winter storm that was predicted started earlier than I expected. My windshield wiper struggled to keep up with the wet snow as the temperature outside grew colder and colder. As I went around a curve on the road, my wheels suddenly hit black ice and I felt my tires begin to slide. My truck started spinning out of control, and the last thing I saw was a telephone pole right in front of me. I just sat in my truck, trying to process what had just happened. Soon, flashing red and blue lights lit up the street, and I heard someone tapping on my driver's window.
2: Hey, are you okay?
4: Yeah, just shook up. Not sure about my truck. I think I hit a telephone pole.
2: Nah, just a snowbank. Telephone poles are on the opposite side of the street. I'd be calling an ambulance if you'd hit one of those.
4: But I'm sure...
2: I don't see any damage to the front of your truck. You should be able to back up and be on your way. Just drive slow, real slow. You only have one life to live, remember?
4: What did you say?
2: I said drive slow. These roads are a mess.
4: No, what did you say after that?
2: I need to check on the other drivers. You stay safe.
7: As I carefully drove the rest of the way home, I kept hearing the officer's words over and over in my mind. You only have one life to live. You only have one life. Once I arrived, I found a quiet place in my basement away from my family and shouted to whatever God was listening, "What are you trying to tell me?" Within seconds, I sensed a small whisper in my mind. "Leela, what if this is the only life you get?" For several weeks, Lenny and I tried to repair our marriage, but things only got uglier between us and we were fighting all the time. I was so desperate for love that I grabbed the first temptation that was placed in front of me. It was as if I wanted to create a reason for my husband to leave me. So I started having an affair with a young man I met at a party. Why should I deny myself happiness, I reasoned, when I've been going without it for so long? It didn't take long for my husband to find out, and every discussion that followed made me regret my choice even more.
8: What do you mean, just get over it?
4: I didn't mean it that way. I meant maybe in time you will-
8: You broke my heart, Leela. How could you do that to me?
4: It was a mistake. I'm sorry.
8: Are you? Do you know the damage you've done to our kids? We're separating because their mom was unfaithful.
4: I said I'm sorry.
8: Our son's having so many emotional outbursts that I had to pull him out of preschool. Our daughter's trying her best to keep us happy, but God only knows what really's going on inside her. What were you thinking when you decided to sleep with that guy?
4: I wasn't thinking. I was only—
8: I hope it was worth it, Leela, because we're finished. I've already talked with a lawyer.
7: There was no convincing Lenny to change his mind. When I told my father what had happened, he was furious. The rest of the family didn't like what I'd done, but they supported me as best as they could. Sometimes at night, I would pull out my old fabric loom and work on a tapestry to calm my nerves and racing thoughts. As I wrapped the threads for the project, I thought back to the old woman I had met at the Jewish camp when I was a girl. I pictured the prayer shawl she was weaving and the knots that symbolized the commands God wanted us to follow. How many of his rules had I already broken? So many that it was doubtful that if there was a God, he could ever love me. When you don't feel loved, you search for it anywhere and everywhere. I always believed finding my true love was the missing piece of my life, and I kept hoping my next relationship would be the one that would complete me.
9: This steak's one of the best I've ever had. How's yours?
4: Perfect. I'm impressed you picked such a nice place for our first date.
9: What'd you expect?
4: Well, you're from Kentucky, so I half expected some barbecue joint.
9: I always save that for the second date. So, what's it like to be one of the chosen people? Jewish, I mean.
4: My family seldom went to synagogue. It was more of a cultural thing. How about you? Did your family follow a certain religion?
9: Southern Baptist, and I attended VBS every summer.
4: What's that?
9: Vacation Bible School. Bible stories, crafts, and lots of brownies and cookies.
4: Sounds like fun. Can I ask you a question?
9: Sure.
4: Were you raised to believe that Jesus is the only way to get to God?
9: I was. I was taught that Jesus is God's son, and the way to his Father is through him.
4: My girlfriend from high school believes the same thing, but she knows I was raised Jewish and could never convert.
9: I thought you said your family didn't really practice their religion.
4: Doesn't matter. My grandparents would roll over in their graves if I became a Christian. My family tolerates interest in lots of other religions, but never Christianity.
9: What other religions?
4: I've been studying Hindu teachings for a long time. That faith believes that many paths lead to God. Is that what you believe too?
9: No. Jesus said he's the only way, and that heaven is a gift to those who place their trust in him.
4: That seems harsh. If there really is a heaven, why can't we earn our way there by being good? And that's what most people believe.
9: The Bible says that all have sinned and come short of the glory of God.
4: I don't know what that means.
9: Even if we committed only one sin, it would keep us from a holy God.
4: That makes no sense to me.
9: Okay, before our date, I picked out a clean shirt to wear. Not one stain on what I'm wearing, right?
4: What's your shirt got to do with...
9: What if my shirt had a small ink stain on the pocket? Would it still look clean?
4: No, I'd keep staring at it, wondering why you wore it.
9: But 99% of the rest of the shirt looks clean. Why can't you look at the clean parts and ignore the stained spot?
4: Because the shirt's ruined, that's why.
9: No matter how many times we've sinned, even if it was only once, we still fall short of God's perfection. That's why Jesus came to take the punishment for our sins. Because there's nothing we can do to erase what we've done. We all need Jesus.
4: My father told me the Jews don't need Jesus. He's only for the Gentiles and the weak.
9: Well, Jesus was Jewish, and most of his early followers were too. And the Old Testament, your Jewish Bible, is filled with prophecies that Jesus fulfilled.
4: I didn't know that. I never read the Bible. Maybe it's time I started.
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7: Weeks later, On a sunny Sunday morning, I went out on my deck and watched neighborhood children in their nicest clothes playing and getting ready to go to church for Easter with their families. And I looked up and searched the sky for God. I couldn't see him, but I knew he was there, somewhere, listening to me. So I asked out loud, "Is Jesus your son? Is he the only way to get to you? Is Jesus who you want me to pray to?" There was no answer, only a gentle breeze on my face and the sound of children playing and laughing. I went inside and started putting away my winter clothes and getting out my summer ones. I reached into the pocket of the last piece of clothing and pulled out a cloth bookmark. I had no idea how it got there. I had never seen it before. On it were woven words like the threads in my fabric loom. "For God so loved the world that he gave his only begotten Son, that whosoever believeth in him should not perish, but have everlasting life." I looked back down at the cloth in my hand, realizing that not only had God himself answered my questions, but that he was offering me something for believing in him. Eternal life. My eyes filled with tears, I looked toward the window, raised my right hand, and responded by saying, "I'll take it. I know you just answered me, and I will believe in Jesus for the rest of my life. And from now on, when I pray, I will pray to Jesus."
10: "Oh, girlfriend, I am so proud of you for receiving Jesus. I have been praying for you for years."
7: "I know you have. Thank you."
10: "What was it like? Tell me about it."
7: "It's amazing to know that there is real truth in the world after all, and it's Jesus. I feel so light and free. I have a joy and a peace in my heart that I never had before."
10: "That heaviness was from Satan always trying to destroy your life and rob you of a relationship with your heavenly Father. Every time you dabbled in the occult and attained false religions, you were giving Satan a foothold in your life. But now, you're free."
7: "You know the best part?"
10: "What?"
7: "I don't ever have to wonder if God hears me, because I know he does. I don't ever have to wonder if he loves me, because I know he does."
10: "Like the Bible says, old things are passed away. Behold, all things are become new." Have the kids noticed the change in you?
7: "They have. They both said they want Jesus too."
10: "Wow! What about your dad? Does he know?"
7: "Not yet. I'm not sure how he'll react. I'm calling him tonight."
11: "What do you mean you became a Jesus follower? Have you lost your mind? You're Jewish, Leela."
7: "So was Jesus, Dad."
11: "No daughter of mine is a born-again Christian. What do you want to do? Embarrass me in front of all my friends? Have people laugh at me at synagogue?"
7: "You barely ever go to synagogue."
11: "Oh, so now you're an expert on who's holier?"
7: "Dad, without Jesus, I was destined for a life of misery and eternity in hell. But he saved me from all of that."
11: "How could he save you, Leela? He was just a man, a dirty rabbi who lost his way 2,000 years ago."
7: "He wasn't just a man, Dad. He was God's one and only son who was born to carry the sins of the world on a cross. Jesus was killed for our sins, Dad. The Romans nailed him to a cross after many of the Jewish leaders rejected him. But it was God's plan all along. He was the unblemished Lamb of God that took away the sins of the world. And when we ask for his forgiveness, he will..."
11: "What are you doing, Leela? Trying to convert me? Treat me like some no-good sinner after all I've done for you?"
7: "Dad, you're my father, and I love you so much. And I love being your daughter, but..."
11: "You are no longer my daughter, and I will never speak to you again."
7: Neither of my children saw their grandfather again for 10 years, and never again after that. Several of my friends and other family members also canceled me because of my faith in Jesus. When I first told Lenny I was taking the kids to church, he agreed to let them go. But when he saw the changes in them and their enthusiasm for the Bible, he started to harass them about it and challenged their beliefs.
12: "Hey, kids. Did your mother and the church brainwash you again?"
7: "Lenny, please, not in front of the kids."
12: "Put your bags in the trunk and get in the car. I'll be with you in a moment."
7: Ruby said she finished her homework at school. Make sure you go over it with her. And Daniel is still having problems
12: We need to talk, Leela.
7: I'm listening.
12: You need to stop filling our kids with Bible stories and telling them stuff like Moses parting the Red Sea and angels shutting the mouths of hungry lions. None of that stuff really happened.
7: Says who?
12: Lots of intelligent people and me, that's who. It's all made up.
7: Lots of intelligent people are convinced it happened just the way...
12: You're always right, aren't you? You really want Ruby's life to turn out like yours? You know she backed out of her bat mitzvah because of you?
7: That was her decision. She did that because of her faith in Jesus.
12: I'm sick and tired of hearing that name.
7: Why do you always challenge her about her faith?
12: Because I don't want her to be brainwashed like you are.
7: You're pushing her away. She knows Jesus is the Messiah, the one the Jewish people have always been waiting for.
12: Then she believes in a liar and a lunatic.
7: Don't make her choose between you and Jesus, Lenny.
12: I have nothing more to say to you. Just make sure you're home when I bring the kids back Sunday night.
7: As time went by, my daughter grew deeper in her faith. Sadly, my son told me he no longer wanted to be a Christian and went to live with his father. I haven't stopped praying for him. Over the years, I went to different churches, and each one played a part in growing my faith in God. I've played guitar on many worship teams and currently at a weekly Bible study where I work. The estrangement from my dad never really healed. Though, when I found out he had dementia, I went to visit him and we had a nice time looking at old pictures together. When he entered hospice, I was able to FaceTime with him. I shared the gospel, God's plan of salvation through Jesus Christ. Told him how much I loved him, but that God loved him more. Sang songs and read the Bible until the phone battery ran out. He was not able to speak, though he was trying to say something. 10 days later, he died. I won't know until I get to heaven if he made it. Hello?
10: Hey, Leela. I'm so sorry to hear about your dad's passing. How are you?
7: Good days and bad days. I hope he called on Jesus in the end.
10: Me too.
7: It's made me think about what I went through as a kid.
10: Like what?
7: All the things I missed growing up. I always thought nobody saw me, but Jesus always did. He was always waiting to give me love, stability, and peace amidst the chaos. Growing up, I never knew about hell and Satan being the enemy of our souls. I was exposed to so many ideas and so many religions, but none of them acknowledged that Jesus is real. He's the one, the only one who holds the keys to life and death.
10: Yes, he does.
7: I was cleaning out my garage the other day, trying to stay busy, and came across my old fabric loom.
10: I'd forgotten you had that.
7: When I took off the cover, there was a project I had started years ago, but never finished.
10: What was it?
7: An old church in my neighborhood that I had been fascinated with. On the backside was nothing but a jumble of threads, and there was no clue to the image I was weaving. It reminded me of my life before Christ, trying different religions, my life a total mess. But when I looked at the church I was weaving on the front side, it reminded me that God knew all along what he was designing in me. Maria, you played a big part in my faith journey. Remember that long letter you sent me?
10: I was so afraid you'd think I was nuts and throw it out.
7: I still have your letter and the poem you wrote.
10: You kept it?
7: I memorized it.
10: Really?
7: He didn't come into my life because I was the best. It wasn't that I was more beautiful or prettier than the rest. It wasn't that I was the smartest and had great things to say, or that I was the richest and had enough to pay. He didn't come into my life because of my religion, gender, or race. No, it was none of these things. I was no special case. I was not the first, nor will I be the last. The Lord came into my life just because I asked.
0: You've been listening to the Leela Gable story, and with us in the studio is the real Leela. Hi, Leela. Thank you for allowing us to tell your story on Unshackled.
13: It's an honor for me to be here.
0: What would you say to someone listening right now who is exploring Eastern mysticism and the belief that all paths lead to God?
13: I would say the same thing that Jesus said in Matthew's gospel. Beware of false prophets which come to you in sheep's clothing, but inwardly they are ravening wolves. Any religion that denies the deity of Christ is used by Satan for only one purpose, to keep people away from the real Jesus. He is the only one who can restore our broken relationship with our Heavenly Father. He is the way, the truth, and the life that we desperately need.
0: All right, there it is, folks. Thank you, Leela. Your life truly is a testimony to that very truth. Throughout history, God has called followers like Leela to share the good news that Jesus came to save sinners and give them a life they never imagined was possible. How about you, listening friend? Maybe today is the day you ask Jesus to forgive your sins and believe in Him as Lord so He can reveal His plan for your life. 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